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1: There's never been a more expensive time to own the pencil case of your dreams at the August to Remember Back to School Shopping event. 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
2: 13% of women say this is the most attractive feature of a man. 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
3: News. I'm Stephanie Officer. Oil trading is back up above $100 a barrel as the stalemate in the Strait of Hormuz continues. But fighting has also ramped up in the Red Sea and the other main thoroughfare, the Bab el-Mandeb Strait. Iranian-backed Houthis have been fighting with Saudi Arabia and other Gulf nations for control of it. Vice President Vance told reporters today the U.S. is monitoring. Vance also commented on reporting from the New York Times that said he would bypass top Pentagon leadership like Defense Secretary Pete Hegseth and get unvarnished assessments from commanders in the Mideast and other places regarding the Iran war.
4: I trust Pete and I trust Dan Kane, but I found that story very weird. It's like the vice president calls around to admirals and generals to try to understand America's foreign policy. Of course I do.
3: Missing from the Senate since falling in June and a lengthy hospitalization, Senator Mitch McConnell has returned to the Senate tonight. This is ABC News.
5: South From the CoastNewsToday.com Weather Center, here's your South Jersey AccuWeather forecast. Tonight, expect clear skies with cooler temperatures, making it the coolest night in months with a low of 58. Tomorrow, we'll bring a mix of sunshine and clouds, creating a pleasant day with low humidity and a high of 75. Tomorrow night will be mainly clear with a low of 59. Looking ahead to Wednesday, anticipate mostly sunny skies and nice weather conditions with a high of 78. I'm meteorologist Jason Caterina with your AccuWeather forecast from CoastNewsToday.com.
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0: Hey, it's Mark Hunter from The Wake Up Call, and yes, it's that time of year again.
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0: We are heading back to the high schools in Cape May County for the 2026 Back to School Tour. It'll include stops at Wildwood High School on Thursday, September 3rd, Middle Township High School on Friday, September 4th, Lower Cape May Regional High School on Wednesday, September 23rd, Wildwood Catholic Academy on Thursday, September 24th, and Cape May Tech Tuesday, September 29th. We will be finding out about everything new this school year, from school improvements to new courses, and we'll be hearing from everyone, from administration, teachers and coaches, right down to the students. 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
5: ABC News, I'm Stephanie Officer. Warnings from the tech community on AI are getting louder. Anthropic CEO now saying any measures to mitigate the tech are not moving fast enough and warns AI could overpower society if the government doesn't regulate it. Some congressional lawmakers on both sides are beginning to push for better safeguards. President Trump called the concerns from the AI community a conspiracy. On Capitol Hill, House Speaker Mike Johnson.
6: I called for a meeting of the platform providers. I think the president is going to summon everyone together, probably at the White House. I expect that happens end of this week or early next week. That hasn't been scheduled yet, but it's in process.
5: Well, the 78th Annual Emmy Awards are here. Of course, it convenes TV's biggest stars and Cato Flynn. First winner at tonight's Primetime Emmys, O'Flynn won for her Best Supporting Actress role in a comedy series for Widow's Bay. This is ABC News.
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8: From the CoastNewsToday.com Weather Center, here's your South Jersey AccuWeather forecast. Overnight will be clear and cooler, making it the coolest night in months with a low of 59. Tuesday will bring a mix of sunshine and clouds, creating pleasant conditions with low humidity and a high of 75. Tuesday night will be mainly clear with a low of 59. Wednesday is set to be mostly sunny and nice with a high of 78, while Wednesday night will be clear with a low of 64. I'm meteorologist Jason Catarino with your AccuWeather forecast from CoastNewsToday.com.
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5: 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Funding for this event has been made possible in part by the New Jersey State Council on the Arts, Department of State, the National Endowment for the Arts, Cape Assist, and the Cape May County Board of County Commissioners through the Division of Culture and Heritage.
6: From ABC News, I'm Stephanie Officer. We're hearing from Don Jr.'s new wife, Tina, and his father after a ProPublica report about a Russian oligarch who allegedly paid for their wedding's after party in the Bahamas. Umar Kremlev reportedly paid tens of thousands for it. Reporter Justin Elliott helped break the story.
7: We talked to dozens of people that have worked with Kremlev over the years. We're also told that he doesn't actually speak English, really. He speaks very limited English. So it's really sort of unclear why he would have paid for this. And also, frankly, given the history here with Trump Jr. and President Trump and Russia and everything we remember from the first term, why Donald Trump Jr. would have accepted this.
6: The winners keep on rolling in for the 78th Annual Emmy Awards underway right now in Los Angeles. Jean Smart won Outstanding Lead Actress in a Comedy Series for Hacks. 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
8: From the CoastNewsToday.com Weather Center, here's your South Jersey AccuWeather forecast. Overnight will be clear and cooler, making it the coolest night in months with a low of 59. Tuesday will bring a mix of sunshine and clouds, creating pleasant conditions with low humidity and a high of 75. Tuesday night will be mainly clear with a low of 59. Wednesday is set to be mostly sunny and nice with a high of 78, while Wednesday night will be clear with a low of 64. I'm meteorologist Jason Catarino with your AccuWeather forecast from CoastNewsToday.com.
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3: ABC News, I'm Stephanie Officer. The Supreme Court on Monday rejected the Trump administration's attempt to limit mail-in voting for now, clearing the way for states to send out ballots as planned for the midterms.
4: The ruling was effectively 7-2, with Justices Clarence Thomas and Samuel Alito dissenting. The majority didn't explain its rationale for the decision, though Justice Brett Kavanaugh wrote in a concurring decision that states just didn't have enough time to implement the changes. Election officials had raised concerns that the Trump administration's policy, in which the Postal Service would only send mail ballots to voters on a state-approved list, would wreak havoc on the midterms. Peter Harlamus, ABC News.
3: For some drivers in Providence, Rhode Island, the cost of gas has become too much. Anne is a volunteer driver, so every penny she puts into her gas tank is for someone else's benefit. She says she's trying to consolidate her tips.
5: Try to be strategic in your driving, and if you're going to church, think of things you can do on the way home.
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6: From the CoastNewsToday.com Weather Center, here's your South Jersey AccuWeather forecast. Overnight will be clear and cooler, making it the coolest night in months with a low of 59. Tuesday will bring a mix of sunshine and clouds, creating pleasant conditions with low humidity and a high of 75. Tuesday night will be mainly clear with a low of 59. Wednesday is set to be mostly sunny and nice with a high of 78, while Wednesday night will be clear with a low of 64. I'm meteorologist Jason Catarino with your AccuWeather forecast from CoastNewsToday.com.
0: We play today's hits and yesterday's favorites. And here's another hour starting right now. 98.7 The Coast, WCZT, Villis, Ocean City, Cape May.

Hate to give the satisfaction asking how you're doing now. How's the castle built off people you pretend to care about? Just what you wanted. 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
1: There's never been a more expensive time to own the pencil case of your dreams at the August to Remember Back to School Shopping event. 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
2: 13% of women say this is the most attractive feature of a man. 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
2: ABC News, I'm Stephanie Officer. We're hearing from Don Jr.'s new wife, Bettina, and his father after a ProPublica report about a Russian oligarch who allegedly paid for their wedding's after party. Umar Kremlev reportedly paid tens of thousands for it on an island in the Bahamas. Reporter Justin Elliott helped break the story.
3: We talked to dozens of people that have worked with Kremlev over the years. We're also told that doesn't actually speak English, really, speaks very limited English. So it's really sort of unclear why he would have paid for this. And also, frankly, given the history here with Trump Jr. and President Trump and Russia and everything we remember from the first term, why Donald Trump Jr. would have accepted this.
2: The national average for a gallon of gas is now $4.29. In Plymouth, Minnesota, Albert Arnett Jr. says he's paying more than $80 to fill up.
4: It's ridiculous. And I think that at some point, Mr. Trump has to take charge and get those prices down.
2: This is ABC News. South Jersey
5: weather. 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Overnight will be clear and cooler, making it the coolest night in months with a low of 59. Tuesday will bring a mix of sunshine and clouds, creating pleasant conditions with low humidity and a high of 75. Tuesday night will be mainly clear with a low of 59. Wednesday is set to be mostly sunny and nice with a high of 78, while Wednesday night will be clear with a low of 64. I'm meteorologist Jason Caterina with your AccuWeather forecast from CoastNewsToday.com.
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7: 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Funding for this event has been made possible in part by the New Jersey State Council on the Arts, Department of State, the National Endowment for the Arts, CAPE Assist, and the Cape May County Board of County Commissioners through the Division of Culture and Heritage.
8: ABC News, I'm Stephanie Officer. The Supreme Court Monday rejected the Trump administration's attempt to limit mail-in voting for now, paving a path for states to send out ballots as planned for the midterms.
9: The ruling was effectively 7-2, with Justices Clarence Thomas and Samuel Alito dissenting. The majority didn't explain its rationale for the decision, though Justice Brett Kavanaugh wrote in a concurring decision that states just didn't have enough time to implement the changes. Election officials had raised concerns that the Trump administration's policy, in which the Postal Service would only send mail ballots to voters on a state-approved list, would wreak havoc on the midterms. Peter Harlamus, ABC News.
8: Standoff over the Strait of Hormuz and new attacks on Saudi oil are jolting fuel prices, and that's hurting America's pockets.
10: I think it's ridiculously high. Prices should not be this high. It's not affordable.
8: Diesel prices hover at about $6 plus a gallon. Trucking costs will be hit, and that means so will the cost of batteries.
11: From the CoastNewsToday.com Weather Center, here's your South Jersey AccuWeather forecast. Overnight will be clear and cooler, making it the coolest night in months with a low of 59. Tuesday will bring a mix of sunshine and clouds, creating pleasant conditions with low humidity and a high of 75. Tuesday night will be mainly clear with a low of 59. Wednesday is set to be mostly sunny and nice with a high of 78, while Wednesday night will be clear with a low of 64. I'm meteorologist Jason Catarina with your AccuWeather forecast from CoastNewsToday.com.
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4: ABC News, I'm Stephanie Officer. The Supreme Court Monday rejected the Trump administration's attempt to limit mail-in voting for now, paving a path for states to send out ballots as planned for the midterms.
5: The ruling was effectively 7-2, with Justices Clarence Thomas and Samuel Alito dissenting. The majority didn't explain its rationale for the decision, though Justice Brett Kavanaugh wrote in a concurring decision that states just didn't have enough time to implement the changes. Election officials had raised concerns that the Trump administration's policy, in which the Postal Service would only send mail ballots to voters on a state-approved list, would wreak havoc on the midterms. Peter Harlamus, ABC News.
4: Standoff over the Strait of Hormuz and new attacks on Saudi oil are jolting fuel prices, and that's hurting America's pockets.
6: I think it's ridiculously high. Prices should not be this high. It's not affordable.
4: Diesel prices hover at about $6 plus a gallon. Trucking costs will be hit, and that means so will the cost of battery.
7: South Jersey weather. From the CoastNewsToday.com Weather Center, here's your South Jersey AccuWeather forecast. Overnight will be clear and cooler, making it the coolest night in months with a low of 59. Tuesday will bring a mix of sunshine and clouds, creating pleasant conditions with low humidity and a high of 75. Tuesday night will be mainly clear with a low of 59. Wednesday is set to be mostly sunny and nice with a high of 78, while Wednesday night will be clear with a low of 64. I'm meteorologist Jason Caterina with your AccuWeather forecast from CoastNewsToday.com.
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4: ABC News, I'm Stephanie Officer. We're hearing from Don Jr.'s new wife, Bettina, and his father after a ProPublica report about a Russian oligarch who allegedly paid for their wedding's after party. Umar Kremlev reportedly paid tens of thousands for it on an island in the Bahamas. Reporter Justin Elliott helped break the story.
5: We talked to dozens of people that have worked with Kremlev over the years. We're also told that he doesn't actually speak English, really. He speaks very limited English. So it's really sort of unclear why he would have paid for this. And also, frankly, given the history here with Trump Jr. and President Trump and Russia and everything we remember from the first term, why Donald Trump Jr. would have accepted this.
4: The national average for a gallon of gas is now $4.29 in Plymouth, Minnesota. Albert Arnett Jr. says he's paying more than $80 to fill up.
6: It's ridiculous. And I think that at some point, Mr. Trump has to take charge and get those prices down.
4: This is ABC News.
7: 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Overnight will be clear and cooler, making it the coolest night in months with a low of 59. Tuesday will bring a mix of sunshine and clouds, creating pleasant conditions with low humidity and a high of 75. Tuesday night will be mainly clear with a low of 59. Wednesday is set to be mostly sunny and nice with a high of 78, while Wednesday night will be clear with a low of 64. I'm meteorologist Jason Caterina with your AccuWeather forecast from CoastNewsToday.com.
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1: There's never been a more expensive time to own the pencil case of your dreams at the August to Remember Back to School Shopping event. 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
2: 13% of women say this is the most attractive feature of a man. 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
4: ABC News, I'm Stephanie Officer. The Supreme Court Monday rejected the Trump administration's attempt to limit mail-in voting for now, paving a path for states to send out ballots as planned for the midterms.
5: The ruling was effectively 7-2, with Justices Clarence Thomas and Samuel Alito dissenting. The majority didn't explain its rationale for the decision, though Justice Brett Kavanaugh wrote in a concurring decision that states just didn't have enough time to implement the changes. Election officials had raised concerns that the Trump administration's policy, in which the Postal Service would only send mail ballots to voters on a state-approved list, would wreak havoc on the midterms. Peter Harlamus, ABC News.
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7: From the CoastNewsToday.com Weather Center, here's your South Jersey AccuWeather forecast. Today, expect a mix of sunshine and clouds, creating pleasant conditions with low humidity and a high of 75. Tonight will be mainly clear with a low of 59. Tomorrow is set to be mostly sunny and nice with a high of 78. Tomorrow night will be clear with a low of 64. Looking ahead to Thursday, anticipate mostly sunny and pleasant weather with a high of 79. Friday will bring humidity with intervals of clouds and sun, reaching a high of 82. I'm meteorologist Joe Lundberg with your AccuWeather forecast from CoastNewsToday.com.
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1: ABC News, I'm Sherry Preston. The national average for gas right now, $4.31 a gallon, up $1.20 from a year ago, and a nickel a gallon just since yesterday. Albert Arnett is in Plymouth, Massachusetts.
2: I think it's ridiculously high. Prices should not be this high. It's not affordable.
1: Houthi rebels damaged a Saudi pipeline last week, which will restrict the flow of oil even more. As you've been hearing for days, tech leaders are warning about slowing down the speed of AI development. It turns out most people are scared of it when it comes to their careers.
3: It's a fear that goes back to the Industrial Revolution, machines taking work from people. In 2026, a Gallup poll finds that 27% of us are worried that our jobs will become obsolete because of technology. That's 7% higher than last year's number, nearly double where it was in 2017.
1: That's ABC's Jim Ryan. The U.S. Supreme Court blocking President Trump's plan to restrict mail-in voting, saying his push to put the restrictions in place will likely lose at trial. This is ABC News. South Jersey
4: weather. From the CoastNewsToday.com Weather Center, here's your South Jersey AccuWeather forecast. Today, expect a mix of sunshine and clouds, creating pleasant conditions with low humidity and a high of 75. Tonight will be mainly clear with a low of 59. Tomorrow is set to be mostly sunny and nice with a high of 78. Tomorrow night will be clear with a low of 64. Looking ahead to Thursday, anticipate mostly sunny and pleasant weather with a high of 79. Friday will bring humidity with intervals of clouds and sun, reaching a high of 82. I'm meteorologist Joe Lundberg with your AccuWeather forecast from CoastNewsToday.com.
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1: Portions of the following program have been pre-recorded.

And away we go. Good morning to you, and thanks for starting off your Tuesday with 98.7 The Coast, WCZT. My name is Mark Hunter. We're about ready to start the wake-up call for another day. Today is Tuesday, September 15th, right smack dab in the middle of this 30-day month. And, of course, well, we're going to have some fun here on the show. I'll tell you a little bit more about that in a bit. But as we do, let's start off with the celebrity birthdays. We have former quarterback for the Miami Dolphins, Dan Marino, 65. Not a surprise when you get down to Miami. Every other billboard has something that Dan Marino is pitching. Hey, you know what? He's living a good life. So happy 65th. Wow, he's now officially a senior citizen. Anyway, we have the actor Josh Charles, who you've seen in Hairspray, Dead Poets Society, The Good Wife, Sports Night, SWAT, Four Brothers, and more. 55. We have reality TV star Heidi Montag from The Hills. Remember The Hills? She is 40 today. We have the actor Tommy Lee Jones, of course, from Batman Forever, The Fugitive, Men in Black 1 and 2, and more, having a big 80 today. So happy 80th, Tommy Lee Jones. We have the director, screenwriter, and producer Oliver Stone. So many big titles that he is behind, like Born on the 4th of July, Platoon, JFK, Wall Street, Natural Born Killers, and more. He is also turning 80 today. We have Prince Harry, okay, the fourth in line for English throne, the son of Prince Charles and Princess Diana, brother of Prince William, 42 today. We have the bassist for the group Warrant. Remember, She's My Cherry Pie? Anyway, Jerry Dixon, he is 59. We have the actor Dave Annable from Brothers and Sisters and 666 Park Avenue, 47 today. We have the actor Tom Hardy from Inception, The Dark Knight Rises, Lawless, Warrior, and more, 49. And we have Megan Stater, the comedian from Hacks. I gotta watch Hacks. People tell me that that's a great show, and I know it's like wrapping up. I gotta watch it. Anyway, 36 today. Some of the things that happened on this date, the 15th of September, throughout the years. It was on this date in 1928 that Scottish bacteriologist Alexander Fleming, by accident, discovered the antibiotic effects of the penicillin mold. In 1935, Nazi Germany was just doing a lot of bad stuff, enacted the Nuremberg Laws that stripped German Jews of their civil rights and adopted the swastika symbol. In 1949, on this date, the Lone Ranger premiered on ABC television. Clayton Moore starred as the hero and Jay Silverheels as his sidekick Tonto. In 1962, Brian Epstein brings the Beatles to the offices of the London Daily Mirror for an interview with Peter Jones, who concludes that they are a nothing group. I wonder what Peter Jones had to say just a few years later. Did he ever say, I was wrong? I don't know. In 1963, this is tragic. Four young girls, three 14-year-olds and one 11-year-old were killed when a bomb exploded during Sunday services at a Black Baptist church in Birmingham, Alabama, that had been a rallying point for civil rights demonstrations. In 1964, speaking of the Beatles, at the Public Auditorium in Cleveland, the Beatles are ordered off the stage by authorities for 15 minutes so the screaming crowd can calm down. They should have brought out that Peter Jones from the London Daily Mirror to say, look, they're a nothing group, and see what the young ladies had to say about that. Anyway, in 1965, the TV show Lost in Space debuted on CBS television. In 1977, it was the TV show Chips with Larry Wilcox and Eric Estrada debuting on NBC. In 1978, Muhammad Ali became the first three-time heavyweight champion with a unanimous 15-round decision over Leon Spinks. USA Today, the newspaper, debuted in 1982 with the very first issue on this date. Its lead story was Princess Grace's death the day before in a car accident. In 1990, Bruce Hornsby begins filling in on keyboards for the Grateful Dead following the death of Brent Midland. And in 1998, Google.com is registered as a domain name. Of course, Google is pretty much a daily part of a lot of our lives these days. In 2013, a souvenir booklet from the 1967 Monterey Pop Festival that was signed by Jimi Hendrix fetches $6,500 on eBay. Some of the daily observations today. It is National Double Cheeseburger Day. Once again, I got to check the apps and see if I got a deal there.
Butterscotch Cinnamon Pie Day. It's Google.com Day. Of course, we just talked about that. International Day of Democracy, the International Dot Day. It's Make a Hat Day. It's National Tackle Kids Cancer Day, World Afro Day, National Creme de Menthe Day. It's National Felt Hat Day, National Linguini Day, National Online Learning Day, and it is Greenpeace Day. Today on our show, well, here's what we're going to be doing. We have a special guest that's going to be joining us via the phone at around 8:30 this morning, Dr. Sidney L. Tyson, MD, who is the founder of Eye Associates and Surgery Center in Vineland. They also have some other locations in South Jersey. We're going to be talking about seeing clearly and finding a little bit about his history and what led him to open up the center. And that should be fascinating discussion in our 8 a.m. hour. Of course, Jackie Money will be joining us. Let us know how the stock market is doing at around 8:15, just before that interview. And we will be meeting some more of the candidates during our 9 a.m. hour. Yeah, we want to make sure you are informed voters. So we'll be focusing in on another one of the local races. So that will be coming up. We got our first Coast News Today update and sports updates of the day in less than 1/2 hour's time. Got that AccuWeather. It's a beautiful forecast. And your ABC News all rolling here for you, along with today's hits and yesterday's favorites and the most hit music in the morning. So let's get it going. Tuesday on the Wake Up Call, 98. 98-

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2: All right, so now you know why, and it's not just because I'm old-fangled, but now you know why. I just like to prefer buying things in our local stores. That's why right there. That's right there. And I'm not scolding anybody. I'm just saying, you know, I guess I'm slow on to getting onto the online. It's not like I haven't bought stuff online. It's just that, yeah, I don't want to go through that whole process. And they know that you don't want to go through it either, so they're trying to hope that you stick on, hold on to that thing that you didn't really want. So I don't know. Anyway, best of luck, everybody. We will be back with more of the Wake Up Call. Just getting started here on this Tuesday. Good morning.
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0: Retail boom transforms Summers Point's Route 9 corridor. This is Robert Michael from Coast News Today. A major wave of commercial development is reshaping the Route 9 corridor and Summers Point, replacing former greenhouse spaces with popular national brands. New shopping and dining options, including Chick-fil-A, Panera Bread, Ross Dress for Less, and Chase Bank, are currently under construction or preparing to open. The most prominent project is the new DeFeo Plaza at the former McNaughton's Garden Center, which will feature standalone drive-through locations to anchor the expanding retail hub. And John Gigi Gigliotti, the recognizable and beloved driver of the Wildwoods Boardwalk Sightseer tram cars, has passed away at the age of 97. An Army veteran and former railroad conductor, Gigliotti spent 35 years driving visitors up and down the New Jersey Boardwalk before his retirement earlier this year. He was a fixture of the Wildwoods, known for his friendly interactions and dedicated work ethic, leaving behind a legacy that includes a 2016 tram engine dedicated in his honor. This is Robert Michael from Coast News Today.
1: Here's your CoastNewsToday.com sports report. I'm John Thayer. Philadelphia Phillies are back in action tonight as the Phillies play in Washington against the Nationals. Christopher Sanchez will start for the Phillies. He's 17-5. Phillies are 83-67 entering the matchup. Week one of the NFL got done last night. The Chiefs dominated the Broncos in Kansas City 31-10 to wrap up week number one. Philadelphia Eagles will head to week number two 1-0. The Eagles will play in Nashville on Sunday as they take on the Tennessee Titans. In college football action on Thursday night, the Pitt Panthers are back at home. Pitt will take on Syracuse at Acrisure Stadium. Pitt is 2-0. Syracuse is 1-1. 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
3: South Jersey weather. From the CoastNewsToday.com Weather Center, here's your South Jersey AccuWeather forecast. Today, expect a mix of sunshine and clouds, creating pleasant conditions with low humidity and a high of 75. Tonight will be mainly clear with a low of 59. Tomorrow is set to be mostly sunny and nice with a high of 78. Tomorrow night will be clear with a low of 64. Looking ahead to Thursday, anticipate mostly sunny and pleasant weather with a high of 79. Friday will bring humidity with intervals of clouds and sun, reaching a high of 82. I'm meteorologist Joe Lundberg with your AccuWeather forecast from CoastNewsToday.com.
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3: 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Happy Tuesday to you. This is Mark. Yeah, already looking forward to the weekend. I'm actually looking forward to this Friday night because high school football going to be back being broadcast for you. And, well, this is going to be a good matchup. It's going to be Middle Township High School visiting Wildwood High School. Love it when we got the two local teams playing. That means that one of our local teams is going to win. Which one? Well, we're going to find out. You know, the sad part is that one of our local teams won't win. But you know what? This is just going to be great. I'm honestly going to be rooting for both teams. So we will see how it all plays out, literally. And you can see how it plays out as well. Because we will have the broadcast on our sister station, 106.3, Coast Country, WKOE, this Friday at 6. Oh, and we have the Shore.TV. So what I love about this is you can actually see the game as well. Yeah, download the Shore.TV app for your smart TV, your Roku, or your Amazon Fire TV, or your Apple TV. It's compatible with all those. Matter of fact, the Shore.TV is so compatible, you can actually watch it on your phone. You can watch it on your tablet, laptop, what have you. So, yeah, it works with all of the devices. But I'll tell you, my favorite way to see it is on the big screen TV. So, you know, like I said, if you got a Roku or similar device, make sure to download that app. And bookmark it, you know, whatever. Save it, because then you can check it out every live game. Then, of course, the games are archived. You can actually check out the previous games that we had on there as well. I know that there is a EHT versus Lower Cape May Regional game that is up there that you can check out as well. So I just love this new platform that is available here. Now, here's the other big thing. We have Coach Scott McCracken back, and Victor Faison is going to be doing the play-by-play call with him. So that will be coming up this Friday. As we get a little closer, I'll see maybe we can chat with Victor about that. But definitely don't miss out. Like I said, audio on 106.3, and you can stream through the app and all that with 106.3 if you're driving around or whatever and you can't look at the action. 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I'd say do it soon, because the work has to be done so we can have your visuals and stuff for the Shore.TV and everything put together for you. So do that as soon as possible. Or you could call our business line at 609-522-1987. That's 609-522-1987. And like I said, do that as soon as possible so we can get you included on the big broadcast. And everybody else, make sure to tune in. That's this Friday, 6 p.m., Middle Township High School taking on Wildwood High School at Wildwood High on the Shore.TV and 106.3 Coast Country WKOE. And good luck to both our local teams. We're going to take a quick break, get you updated with some ABC News and that beautiful AccuWeather forecast coming up.
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13: ABC News, I'm Sherry Preston. President Trump's push to restrict mail-in voting ahead of the midterm stopped by the Supreme Court. It is allowing a lower court ruling block the president's executive order to stand. The majority of the justices saying the administration is likely to lose in court. Worries about violence in the Middle East keeping oil prices high. Brent crude still over $107 a barrel, close to $108. ABC's Lana Moise says that could make for an expensive winter.
14: Those using oil to heat their homes could see a more than 30% increase in their bills this season as the war with Iran drives up prices. Families using electricity for heat could pay 9% more.
13: Gas Buddy says the national average for a gallon of regular, right around $4.31 a gallon, nearly $1.20 higher than 1 year ago. For the first time, the U.S. government is confirming it has put weapons in space. The Secretary of the Air Force is saying that they are in orbit right now. There is no word on their exact capabilities. This is ABC News.
15: South Jersey weather. From the CoastNewsToday.com Weather Center, here's your South Jersey AccuWeather forecast. Today, expect a mix of sunshine and clouds, creating pleasant conditions with low humidity and a high of 75. Tonight will be mainly clear with a low of 59. Tomorrow is set to be mostly sunny and nice with a high of 78. Tomorrow night will be clear with a low of 64. Looking ahead to Thursday, anticipate mostly sunny and pleasant weather with a high of 79. Friday will bring humidity with intervals of clouds and sun, reaching a high of 82. I'm meteorologist Joe Lundberg with your AccuWeather forecast from CoastNewsToday.com.
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1: The Wake Up Call here on 98.7 The Coast, WCZT. This is Mark. All right, so if you're driving into work, get ready to drive into work, you probably are doing what I'm doing, and I've been looking at the gas station signs. Yeah, I know, and the one on the parkway getting a little higher each day, and the local ones. Well, the local ones actually the last couple of days have been kind of the same. Yeah, around here, around these parts, it looked like it was like 4.45. It might have gone up, though. This is the thing. And every time that price got to go up, sometimes there's a person out there that's got to change the numbers. And, well, look, it's just their job, okay? It's just their job.
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2: Just wait to change it until I fill up.
1: Yeah, right. And I'm going to say this. I mean, that poor person probably doesn't get the appreciation when it goes down a couple of cents, and they, you know, yeah, there's no one around then, right? Yeah, I feel for you, and I get it. It kind of sucks being the bearer of bad news, but yeah, it's not your fault. Yeah, where's that person on the yacht? Oh yeah, we're not seeing them. Anyways, it is the Wake Up Call here on this Tuesday. This is Mark. So glad to be here with you. Good morning.

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1: The wake-up call here on 98.7 The Coast, WCZT. This is Mark with a question for you, and that is for all of the New Jerseyans listening. Do you feel lucky? There's a reason why I ask this, because there's been a survey done of the luckiest and unluckiest of the United States.

0: And I'll tell you how New Jersey did in just a little bit, but I'm going to tell you the ranking here that I'm looking at comes from something called actionnetwork.com. And they have a chart. Here are some of the factors that they did in compiling the chart of the luckiest and unluckiest United States. They came up with a luck score between 0 and 100. Obviously, the higher the number, the more lucky you are. But they also looked at lottery wins, the average credit score, accident deaths per 100,000 people, and, well, because the luck of the Irish, the percentage of Irish population. Now, wait, there's more, because they used a range of public data sets, government agencies, and research organizations, like the Powerball and Mega Millions jackpot history, the Motley Fool Lottery Statistics Research, that's the lottery payout data, and they had they went back to 2023 and to here, lightning strike data, that's I guess bad luck, from the Centers for Disease Control and Prevention. I don't know why they have the lightning strike. Wouldn't it be the weather? Well, anyway, natural disaster frequency estimates from World Population Review, car accident fatality rates from the National Highway Traffic Safety Administration, workplace fatal injury statistics from the U.S. Bureau of Labor Statistics. I know some of this is grim, but hey, you gotta track the bad luck too. Divorce rates from the CDC, National Center for Health Statistics, Irish population percentage, as I mentioned, cost of living index from the World Population Review, housing affordability data compiled by Visual Capitalist, and average credit score data, as I mentioned, that comes from Equifax. So they put all these factors together, and let me give you, I'll give you first the unluckiest states in America. Texas, with only a luck score of 31.35, high workplace accident rates and high divorce rates gave Texas the bad score. You know, all my exes live in Texas. It's a song. So I guess that checks out. California is the second unluckiest state with a luck score of only 38.69. Now, they counted the high cost of living there as one of the unlucky things in California, and the weak housing affordability as well. I can tell you from, you know, having relatives in Southern California, at the time, and it's expensive to live there. Number three unluckiest state, Mississippi, with a luck score of 41.11. Low financial stability. Okay, it's a poor state. Very few lottery wins contribute to that bad score. Florida, believe it or not, as beautiful as Florida is, their luck score was only 41.34. And you probably can figure out what's going on here. More natural disasters. Yeah, the hurricanes, I guess, give them bad luck. High accident rates and broader lifestyle risks in Florida. And the number five most unluckiest state is Alabama, with a luck score of 44.23. Lifestyle changes and middling financial scores pulled Alabama down toward the bottom of the list. So, okay, good. New Jersey is not there. How about the luckiest states? Number five most luckiest state is Massachusetts, with a luck score of 66.68. Big lottery wins there. The highest lottery payout per capita in the country at $867. So if you're going to play lottery, maybe go up there and play it. Strong credit scores, 723, and excellent safety metrics in Massachusetts. Number four, Pennsylvania. Good luck, Pennsylvania, and congratulations. With 67.99 as your luck score, Pennsylvania has logged 22 major lottery wins and solid housing affordability relative to income, and a relatively low accident death rate there with vehicles as well. So Pennsylvania doing well. Number three, Minnesota, with a luck score of 68.41. Highest average credit score in the country. Congratulations, Minnesota, at 730. One of the lowest accident death rates and 23 major lottery wins. One of the higher totals in the country. Iowa coming in second with a luck score of 69.98. Excellent housing affordability, high average credit score at 719, low accident death rates, and relatively few natural disasters in Iowa had them scoring well. And number one is New Hampshire. Sorry, not New Jersey. 71.33 with highest average credit scores, one of the highest average credit scores in the country at 727, and relatively low accident car death rate, and 12 major lottery wins. No lightning strike incidents in the state. How about that? New Hampshire, congratulations. So now you got to know, where is New Jersey? Where did New Jersey score? coming in 15th. Yep. With a score, a luck score of 62.96. And we've had 23 major lottery wins reported. And also New Jersey has a credit score, average credit score of 717. So not bad. Accident deaths per 100K at 8. So overall, we did okay. Oh, I know probably you want to, well, what about that Irish population? Irish population here in New Jersey is 12%. So not bad, although I'm surprised. But maybe because we're seeing maybe more Irish people in the southern half of the state. I'm not sure. By comparison, New Hampshire had a 20% Irish population. So there you go. Things are okay as far as luck is concerned. 15th is not a bad showing considering out of 50 states. So I hope you have a lucky day. More on the way here on 98.7 The Coast, WCZT. Good morning.
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3: Retail boom transforms Summers Point's Route 9 corridor. This is Robert Michael from Coast News Today. A major wave of commercial development is reshaping the Route 9 corridor and Summers Point, replacing former greenhouse spaces with popular national brands. New shopping and dining options, including Chick-fil-A, Panera Bread, Ross Dress for Less, and Chase Bank, are currently under construction or preparing to open. The most prominent project is the new DeFeo Plaza at the former McNaughton's Garden Center, which will feature standalone drive-through locations to anchor the expanding retail hub. And John Gigi Gigliotti, the recognizable and beloved driver of the Wildwoods Boardwalk Sightseer tram cars, has passed away at the age of 97. An Army veteran and former railroad conductor, Gigliotti spent 35 years driving visitors up and down the New Jersey Boardwalk before his retirement earlier this year. He was a fixture of the Wildwoods, known for his friendly interactions and dedicated work ethic, leaving behind a legacy that includes a 2016 tram engine dedicated in his honor. This is Robert Michael from Coast News Today.
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4: 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I'm John Thayer. Philadelphia Phillies are back in action tonight as the Phillies play in Washington against the Nationals. Christopher Sanchez will start for the Phillies. He's 17-5. Phillies are 83-67 entering the matchup. Week one of the NFL got done last night. The Chiefs dominated the Broncos in Kansas City 31-10 to wrap up week number one. Philadelphia Eagles will head to week number two 1-0. The Eagles will play in Nashville on Sunday as they take on the Tennessee Titans. In college football action on Thursday night, the Pitt Panthers are back at home. Pitt will take on Syracuse at Acrisure Stadium. Pitt is 2-0. Syracuse is 1-1. 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
3: South Jersey weather. From the CoastNewsToday.com Weather Center, here's your South Jersey AccuWeather forecast. Today, expect a mix of sunshine and clouds, creating pleasant conditions with low humidity and a high of 75. Tonight will be mainly clear with a low of 59. Tomorrow is set to be mostly sunny and nice with a high of 78. Tomorrow night will be clear with a low of 64. Looking ahead to Thursday, anticipate mostly sunny and pleasant weather with a high of 79. Friday will bring humidity with intervals of clouds and sun, reaching a high of 82. I'm meteorologist Joe Lundberg with your AccuWeather forecast from CoastNewsToday.com.
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1: 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This is Mark. Thanks so much for being with us here on this Tuesday. I want to talk about a couple of events that are coming up that you should be aware of. And, well, I know it's only Tuesday, but as I say, and it's so true, already looking forward to the next big weekend. And I got to tell you, there's going to be a great event happening at Burn Plaza coming up on Saturday. Going to be celebrating Hispanic Heritage Month. It's the fourth annual Fiesta La Hispania, and it's going to be happening from 2 till 7 at Burn Plaza in Wildwood this Saturday. So bring the whole family. It's going to be an afternoon just packed with entertainment. Plus, you'll be supporting the local community, and it's bringing together families and neighbors to honor Hispanic culture and its traditions. So you can enjoy live, festive musical performances, savor a variety of authentic, delicious foods, and local community resources. 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So make sure to check that out on Saturday. I want to let you know that also coming up a little over a week from now, on Wednesday, September 23rd, the CVAC of Cape May, which stands for Citizens Veterans Advisory Committee, CVAC of Cape May, is presenting its second annual Veterans Benefits and Health Fair at the Wildwoods Convention Center. Now, this is for, of course, the veterans, and featured services and activities will include Wills for Warriors, VA services and support, health screenings, and free flu shots. More than 80 vendors providing resources and information, free lunch for the veterans, and a special guest speaker. So there's a lot of things going on there. All veterans, active duty, military, and family are welcome. And you can register for this free event by going online, CVAC of Cape May. There is a QR code that I have like right in front of me, but obviously I can't have you scan that. But go in. Walk-ins are welcome too, by the way. So if for some reason you can't register for it, walk-ins are being welcome. Once again, this will be happening at the Wildwoods Convention Center, and that'll be on the 23rd of September. That's a Wednesday coming up a little over a week from now. So make sure to check that out. And we thank all of our veterans for their service. And well, we want to make sure you get all of what you are entitled to, really. And thank you again. We'll take a quick break. Coming up, we are going to be giving you our Meet the Candidates features. That'll be during our 9 a.m. hour, but coming up here in the immediate future, going to get you some ABC national and international news. And we also have the AccuWeather coming up in another hour of the Wake Up Call here on 98.7 The Coast, WCZT.
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6: ABC ABC News, I'm Sherry Preston. Oil trading at over $107 a barrel, helping to push gas prices to a nationwide average of $4.31 a gallon, according to Gas Buddy, ABC's Lana Moise.
7: Iran-backed Houthi rebels firing at a crucial Saudi oil pipeline in the Red Sea, driving up oil prices globally. Officials now say it could take weeks to repair the damage, which will restrict the flow of oil even more. President Trump has tried to temper Americans' concerns.
8: Everything will work out just fine. All going to work out fine.
7: Blaming the rising cost of diesel on the Russia-Ukraine war, not Iran.
6: The Supreme Court turns back the president's push to limit mail-in voting this year, upholding a lower court ruling, freezing his executive order. The Air Force Secretary confirming for the first time the U.S. has put weapons in space. No word on exactly what they can do. Apple TV show Widow's Bay sweeps the comedy categories, taking home a record 14 Emmys. This is ABC News.
3: 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Today, expect a mix of sunshine and clouds, creating pleasant conditions with low humidity and a high of 75. Tonight will be mainly clear with a low of 59. Tomorrow is set to be mostly sunny and nice with a high of 78. Tomorrow night will be clear with a low of 64. Looking ahead to Thursday, anticipate mostly sunny and pleasant weather with a high of 79. Friday will bring humidity with intervals of clouds and sun, reaching a high of 82. I'm meteorologist Joe Lundberg with your AccuWeather forecast from CoastNewsToday.com.
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1: 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So we move into this 8 a.m. hour. Yeah, you know what time it is.
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1: And a bad joke, too. There you go. Oh, man. Wow. All right. I did not see that one coming. I guess I should have. Anyways, we got Jackie Money. She's going to be making the show more intelligent in just a few minutes. Run down what happened in the stock market yesterday. Most hit music every morning. 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
1: Yes, good morning. 8:17 in the morning, and our AccuWeather for today. I love these types of forecasts. Mostly sunny, pleasant, low humidity. I'm not even going to lie. I'm like, oh man, is this morning?

0: going down. It is about that time. She is in the house, the one and only Jackie Money. Good morning.
1: Good morning. How are you?
0: I'm doing wonderful. All right, so I know we're technically still in summer.
1: Yes.
0: But I will say, these types of days in the fall,
1: they make me so happy.
0: Yeah, I'm in agreement with you. I like these types of days. Yes. Let's keep those rolling. It's not too hot. It's not too cold.
1: Yep.
0: We could just hit pause on this type of weather and just keep it going for ever and ever.
1: You know, if it could just be like this all year with just one good snowstorm thrown in there, like that would be ideal.
0: You have to have the one snowstorm.
1: One
0: right?
1: snowstorm.
0: Yeah, I could do without.
1: So you can drink hot chocolate and like sit on your couch and watch movies. And then just like this the rest of the year.
0: There you go. So we'll work on that. We'll get some legislation passed.
1: All right. Thank you. Yes. Can you take care of that for me?
0: It's about time for us to find out what is going on and what is passing and what is being held back in the stock market.
1: All right. U.S. equity markets traded lower on Monday with AI in focus after several CEOs of leading AI labs endorsed slowing the pace of advanced model development to allow safety measures to better keep pace with model capabilities. Stocks declined sharply early in the session but regained ground over the course of the day, with the S&P 500 and NASDAQ composite posting modest declines of 0.5% and 0.6% respectively. In addition to AI-related concerns, lingering geopolitical uncertainty weighed on investor sentiment after planned diplomatic talks between Iran and several Gulf nations were postponed. Oil prices moved higher amid the diplomatic setback and continued supply concerns, with WTI crude trading above $100 per barrel. In bond markets, Treasury yields were little changed, with the 10-year U.S. Treasury yield near 4.99% and the 2-year yield around 4.64%. Amid heightened market and geopolitical uncertainty, the U.S. dollar strengthened against a basket of developed market currencies. Global equity markets closed mostly lower on Monday, with technology stocks and companies exposed to the AI infrastructure build-out among the laggards. The weakness followed calls from several leaders of major AI labs over the weekend to slow the pace of AI development so that safety and governance measures can better keep pace with advances in model capabilities. In an essay published Saturday, Anthropic's CEO described the underlying concern by stating that AI has been advancing drastically faster, driven by AI's growing ability to build the next generation of AI. In other words, AI is increasingly helping to accelerate its own development and, if left unchecked, could outrun our ability to understand and control these systems. These announcements have led investors to question whether the effort could slow the pace of AI-related capital spending or corporate adoption. Either outcome could create a headwind for companies that have been benefited most from the AI build-out. It remains unclear to us whether these comments will ultimately translate into a new regulatory framework, voluntary limits on model development, or slower spending on chips and computing infrastructure if companies devote more resources to safety. President Donald Trump, however, opposed slowing AI development over the weekend, emphasizing the importance of maintaining the United States' competitive advantage. Alongside ongoing geopolitical uncertainty, we believe these developments could weigh on markets in the upcoming days or weeks as investors assess the potential implications for corporate profits. Although the ultimate impact of this weekend's comments remain uncertain, we believe the underlying macroeconomic backdrop remains supportive for equity markets. Labor market conditions have improved, manufacturing activity has rebounded, and consumer spending trends have remained healthy. Additionally, earnings growth has been robust in 2026. S&P 500 earnings are expected to increase by more than 30% this year, while U.S. small and mid-cap companies, which generally have less exposure to technology-related industries, are expected to deliver earnings growth of more than 20%. We remain favorable toward equity markets over the longer term, but continue to believe that diversification is critical. In addition to favoring U.S. large cap stocks and emerging market equities, we also favor U.S. mid cap stocks. Within U.S. equities, we recommend maintaining balanced exposure to growth and value style stocks. Within international markets, we recommend favoring value style stocks, which could help provide diversification benefits because of their lower technology exposure and greater orientation towards cyclical industries. Yesterday, U.S. equities closed lower. The Dow closed down 100.

0: 52 points or 0.29% at 52,421. The Nasdaq closed down 147 points or 0.56% at 26,186. And the S&P 500 closed down 37 points or 0.48% at 76.20. And in the bond market, 10-year Treasury yields are trading at 4.99%, higher by 0.01 percentage points. In commodity markets, the price of crude oil was up $1.62 or 1.62% at $101.70, and the spot price of gold was down $82.40 or 1.87% at $43.26.50. I'm Jackie Fury, and that's my 2 cents.
1: All right. Well, really nothing to do with the stock market, but do you think the AI is already, it's already too late? I don't want to be like sounding doom and gloom, but like you already have one AI was trying to break into a competing company's AI and take it over. I'm like, I think it's too far already.
0: I think it is concerning that the makers of AI are like, well, the AI is just kind of,
1: oops.
0: like replicating itself and it's advancing itself. And like, is this the point where like the robots take over? Is that where we're at? Yeah.
1: And do we know it was really the president that made those comments, or was it an AI?
0: Oh no. I believe it probably would have been the president.
1: Anyway.
0: The robots are taking over.
1: All right. I guess I'm going to be like one of those people, you know, they build the bunker, you know, and live underground. Yes. That's going to be me. Yes. And I'll wear the tinfoil hat, too. I'm just like, you know, as long as I'm still here, you know. All right. Anyway, go see Jackie Money. In all seriousness, go see Jackie Money over Edward Jones Investments at 6000 New Jersey Avenue in Wildwood Crest. And you can always call 609-522-6731. As always, thank you so much.
0: You're welcome. I'll see you tomorrow.
1: I'll see you tomorrow. We'll be back with more of the Wake Up Call in just a little bit. Oh, and coming up a little bit later on, of course, we're going to be having a chat here about iAssociates and Seeing Clearly coming up in the next few minutes. But in our 9 a.m. hour, Meet the Candidates, we're going to explore and find out a little bit about some candidates running in the race for Dennis Township Councils. That'll be coming up here at 98.7 The Coast, WCZT. Good morning.
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26: Retail boom transforms Summers Point's Route 9 corridor. This is Robert Michael from Coast News Today. A major wave of commercial development is reshaping the Route 9 corridor and Summers Point, replacing former greenhouse spaces with popular national brands. New shopping and dining options, including Chick-fil-A, Panera Bread, Ross Dress for Less, and Chase Bank, are currently under construction or preparing to open. The most prominent project is the new DeFeo Plaza at the former McNaughton's Garden Center, which will feature standalone drive-through locations to anchor the expanding retail hub. And John Gigi Gigliotti, the recognizable and beloved driver of the Wildwoods Boardwalk Sightseer tram cars, has passed away at the age of 97. An Army veteran and former railroad conductor, Gigliotti spent 35 years driving visitors up and down the New Jersey boardwalk before his retirement earlier this year. He was a fixture of the Wildwoods, known for his friendly interactions and dedicated work ethic, leaving behind a legacy that includes a 2016 tram engine dedicated in his honor. This is Robert Michael from Coast News Today.
27: South Jersey Here's your CoastNewsToday.com sports report. I'm John Thayer. Philadelphia Phillies are back in action tonight as the Phillies play in Washington against the Nationals. Christopher Sanchez will start for the Phillies. He's 17-5. Phillies are 83-67 entering the matchup. Week one of the NFL got done last night. The Chiefs dominated the Broncos in Kansas City 31-10 to wrap up week number one. Philadelphia Eagles will head to week number two 1-0. The Eagles will play in Nashville on Sunday as they take on the Tennessee Titans. In college football action on Thursday night, the Pitt Panthers are back at home. Pitt will take on Syracuse at Acrisure Stadium. Pitt is 2-0. Syracuse is 1-1. 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
3: From the CoastNewsToday.com Weather Center, here's your South Jersey AccuWeather forecast. Today, expect a mix of sunshine and clouds, creating pleasant conditions with low humidity and a high of 75. Tonight will be mainly clear with a low of 59. Tomorrow is set to be mostly sunny and nice with a high of 78. Tomorrow night will be clear with a low of 64. Looking ahead to Thursday, anticipate mostly sunny and pleasant weather with a high of 79. Friday will bring humidity with intervals of clouds and sun, reaching a high of 82. I'm meteorologist Joe Lundberg with your AccuWeather forecast from CoastNewsToday.com.
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5: It is the wake-up call here on 98.7 The Coast, WCZT. And once again, it is time for our segment, Seeing Clearly. And we're going to be talking with Dr. Sidney L. Tyson from Eye Associates and Surgery Center of Vineland, who is joining us. The information shared today is for general educational purposes only and should not be considered medical advice or a substitute for seeing your own physician or eye care professional. We're going to be talking a little bit about the evolution of eye care. And Dr. Tyson is on the phone with us this morning. Good morning, and thanks for taking the time this morning.
6: Hi, good morning. Glad to be here.
5: Well, thanks for being a part of the Morning Wake Up, and we're going to talk a little bit about something that affects every one of us, our vision, as we depend on our eyes every day for work, reading, just everything. It really is
6: everything.
5: Important. Yeah. Modern eye care, though, has changed dramatically over the last several decades. So we're going to talk a little bit about your history and the transformation that you've seen over the last three decades. Dr. Tyson is joining us here, the founder of Eye Associates and Surgery Center of Vineland, and you're a graduate of Harvard Medical School and the Harvard School of Public Health, went through an internship at Pennsylvania Hospital and an ophthalmology residency at Wills Eye Hospital in Philadelphia. So it's great to have you here. Thank you for being here with us.
6: Oh, it's a real pleasure. It's a real pleasure. It's hard to believe 30 years plus already, but yeah, it has been since I graduated from Wills Eye Hospital. But certainly a lot of transformation over the years.
5: Well, let's go back all the way back to the beginning. We'll go back to the beginning, and as I understand, you were born and raised in Brooklyn. And what were you like growing up?
6: Well, that's right. I think I was a nice kid growing up. I was the only child, but was not really spoiled per se, but certainly had a lot of opportunities. I was very fortunate growing up to go to private schools and get to University of Pennsylvania. I was probably the youngest kid at the University of Pennsylvania. I was 16 years old when I started there. So I got an early start on education. My mom's from Jamaica and my dad was from New Jersey. They met on a blind date. But I will tell you something about Jamaicans. They really value education a lot. And I was one of those kids that was actually sent to boarding school in Jamaica early in my life, you know, from elementary school, first grade to third grade to fifth grade, and then back to the States. I mean, they really valued education a lot because my mom had been to school there. So ended up back in the States, was born in the States, but was shipped out for a little bit and then came back and then went to high school in Brooklyn for 8 years, the same school. So from fifth grade to 12th grade, then from that went to University of Pennsylvania, which was a great experience. So really had a lot of great educational opportunity and went to Harvard, which was a totally amazing experience. I think the hardest part about Harvard is getting in, but once you're in, they embrace you, and there's actually just a pass-fail system at that point. Not many know about, but it's meant to and geared to just have you relax and not compete anymore and actually just start learning. So that's definitely one good thing about that whole environment.
5: When did you
6: And then off to really Wills Eye Hospital, which is where I've been teaching for the last 30 years, once a month without fail, trying to give a little back, you know, over the years and train new residents and fellows coming through in ophthalmology. So it's been quite a career.
5: Yeah, I was going to say congratulations on that. And when did you first realize that the medicine was going to be your calling, and why did you go into ophthalmology?
6: Well, that's a good question. So when I was young also, I did a lot of traveling. And when I was probably around, I'd say 12 or 13 years old, we, on a family trip, went to North Africa. I don't know if you know much about it. There's certain areas like Casablanca you might have seen on television with Bogart and the whole notion of this glamorous place, but it's actually quite poor.
5: Right.
6: And when I was going through the souks there, which are the markets, there were a lot of kids my age who were blind and begging. And I, at that point in my life, I was walking through that area and wondering why, you know, why would a kid my age, you know, not just be begging, but also be blind and begging. You know, fast forward about 20 years, I found out exactly what that condition was. It was called trachoma, which is a blinding eye disease that impoverished peoples around the world are afflicted by. And you can remember seeing different commercials or different, you know, documentaries of kids with flies around the eyes, and you know they're blind because this disease is very actually treatable with just very minimal, you know, interventions, clean water, you know, soap, you know, the basics that we take it for granted. They're just not everywhere else in the world. So ended up figuring out what that was and got very interested in ophthalmology from that perspective, and even more so public health, and actually did a lot of traveling around the world after my degree in public health. I went to Saudi Arabia for 6 months to do blindness prevention work, went to the Philippines to do work overseas, and came back to the States. So it really made an impact, little things that mean a lot. So that's how I fell into ophthalmology, just by my curiosity and just seeing how kids, you know, my age have been afflicted all over the world.
5: Well, I know that you have mentioned about getting into Harvard and the School of Public Health there. So, mm-hmm. you know, that education, and I know you're talking about this trip and seeing these young children afflicted with blindness. And then, you know, well, I'll ask you a little bit more about Harvard and the education there. What did that education teach you about medicine and patient care that you still carry with you today?
6: Well, it's really interesting because Harvard is a place that is about culture and collegiality, meaning to solve problems, they really go about it through groupthink, so to speak, collaboration, and trying to get your colleagues to solve problems, big problems, mm-hmm. not just little ones. Harvard's known for, you know, its research and technology and its out-of-the-box thinking. So that's the basis and foundation for moving forward in any particular specialty within medicine. And that is certainly something that I've carried forward in ophthalmology, because in ophthalmology, you know, we've been leaders in this area, and not just our area, but, you know, across the country. I've lectured across the world, really, to be able to speak to people about the newer technologies. For example, we do dropless cataract surgery. I've written several papers on it, and it's a technology and technique that is relatively unique, you know, around here and the world, really. But it is now almost going to be, I would say, routine. But years ago, 10 years ago, that was not the case. But we did a lot of the benchmark work and research and showing that people don't necessarily need drops after cataract surgery. Yeah. We can put medicines in the eye, special combinations and different technologies inside the eye to prevent people from getting infection and inflammation after surgery. So I would say that's one of our big contributions to the field, is being able to do those things that make things easier and better for patients.
5: Yeah, we're definitely going to hit a little bit more about that in depth in a minute. And I wanted to just talk about the little bit more of your history as you went to Wills Eye Hospital for your ophthalmology
6: yep.
5: residency. And what was that experience like, and how did that shape the surgeon that you became?
6: Well, look, Wills Eye Hospital is one of the top one or two in the world. You know, so from a training perspective, you get to see everything there. We have great professors, great teachers, clinicians, diagnosticians. You learn by doing and seeing. And the whole atmosphere there is, again, one of collegiality. You know, it is meant to be a situation where you solve problems as a group, to be able to take care of patients. How do you take care of patients? The little things that you never think about, but look, how do we talk to patients? How do we care for them? Not just the science of it and, you know, what do they have wrong with them, but how do you have a conversation with a patient about their issues, you know, and make them feel comfortable and make them feel like you are the only person in the room with them.
5: Yeah.
6: Those are things that you have to learn through experience and time And, you know, the beginnings of that are training in places like Wills Eye Hospital. It's a fantastic experience. That's why I go back every month to teach, you know, new surgeons and new clinicians, you know, what I learned and trying to pass it on and pay it forward.
5: Well, thank you for doing that. And you are listening to The Wake Up Call here on 98.7 The Coast, WCZT. And right now we are giving you Seeing Clearly. And our special guest is Dr. Sidney L. Tyson, MD, who, of course, is the founder of the Eye Associates and Surgery Center of Vineland. And you founded that. And what was your vision when you first started the Eye Associates and Surgery Center in Vineland?
6: Well, so at the time when I started, Vineland didn't have a lot in terms of technology with reference to ophthalmology. So what we were able to do was to bring basically Philadelphia technology, city technology, to the rural areas like Vineland, Millville. You know, it was something that was relatively new, that people didn't have to travel all the way to Philadelphia and beyond to be able to get the highest technology and highest quality of care. So I think that was the kind of the mark that we made, was to be able to offer incredible technologies here locally, you know, for our patients.
5: Okay. Well, let's talk a little bit about the changes that you've seen. As we pointed out at the beginning of the interview here, that you've been practicing for more than 30 years and you've watched ophthalmology evolve tremendously. If you compare your early years in medicine with what you can do for patients today, what do you think has changed the most?
6: Well, I would say that the good part about ophthalmology is that it is very technology driven. So what I did 30 years ago isn't even close to what I'm doing now, right? Because the ability to take care of people, for example, with cataract surgery that might have taken a half hour before, and people, you know, who had a lot of restrictions or needed a lot of drops, it's just not the same now. Surgery's, you know, 6-7 minutes or so. There's no drops afterwards. There's no IV if you don't want one for sedation and relaxation. You do a little pill under the tongue. You know, folks are very frightened generally about surgeries, but we try to make it, you know, as routine and as relaxing and calming, you know, as possible. That's when we built the Surgery Center of Vineland. You know, if you look there, there's a very relaxed environment, you know, with water features, you know, soft music, artwork, all these things that make a patient really feel nice and calm and relaxed prior to surgery to make it a good experience. And universally, you know, we've had great reviews, you know, when it comes to things like that, to be able to have people feel nice and comfortable. So it's changed over the years, the technology, the techniques, the drops that we use that are easier on the eyes, for example, less sensitivity, less irritation, techniques to lower eye pressure for glaucoma, for example, have all changed over the last, you know, 20, 30 years to the patient's benefit. You know, the more we go forward, the more the technology improves the patient experience and patient outcomes. And that's what we're looking for.
5: Yeah, I was going to ask you that about the patient's expectations and how they've changed as the technology has improved. You know, did they expect more precise results, faster recovery, things like that?
6: Well, sure. And I'll give you an example with the lenses that we use. For example, with cataract surgery, the cataract's the lens of the eye that doesn't focus well, and we have to replace it. So we take the old lens out, put a new one in with special technologies, ultrasound, very comfortable, relaxing. But the lenses that we use to replace the natural lens have changed so that the function of that lens is now almost like the natural eye. It can see distance, intermediate, up close. You know, it's the technology that has gotten so good now. We have light adjustable lenses, which mean that once we put a lens in the eye, we can actually change the prescription in the office with light, so that you don't have to use laser or something else or glasses to make the fine adjustments. We have all these technologies now, which we only dreamt of before, which are now real and live.
5: Yeah. Well, technology is amazing. It's incredible. It's neat to hear how it's advanced and gotten way better over the years. But of course, that is all, you know, behind what the surgeon's experience and judgment is. So let's talk about how the importance of that, your role in using this technology in selecting the right procedure.
6: Yeah, absolutely. So that's where the experience comes in. So, you know, when we have a patient in the office, we have almost like a smorgasbord of opportunity for them and choices about what they can have after surgery or for their particular type of surgery, different lens choices, different technologies, et cetera. So my job is to match the technology, the technique, to the patient's desires. Like if you are interested in reading without glasses after surgery, there's a technology for that. And it's my job to explain how that would work for you, what to expect after surgery, all of these things, but it comes from experience. It comes from doing a lot of work over the years and being able to basically fit the technology to the patient and the patient's lifestyle.
5: Okay. Well, let's talk
6: about where the experience comes from.
5: Let's talk about LASIK. I know that's one of the, mm-hmm. the common things that a lot of listeners want to know about. And I know you experience your experience is in custom bladeless, all laser LASIK. So for someone yep. who's never considered LASIK, what actually happens during that procedure?
6: Yeah, so LASIK is designed to really get rid of glasses for patients probably under the age of the 40s, because people usually need reading glasses in their 40s plus. But we're trying to get people's vision for distance as good as we can get. And we use a special laser to be able to reshape the cornea so that light focuses properly on it, onto the retina. So we're basically trying to get rid of contact lenses and glasses for people with laser technology. And that's come a long way over the years from using, you know, blades and different other technologies that are kind of routine now and basic that we think about to actually using an all laser process that's pain-free and can recover vision for patients, you know, very, very quickly. We never promised 20/20 vision for folks, but we are, you know, pretty well close to that. But it is something that is life-changing for many patients. So we've been doing that for a very long time and have enjoyed the results that have come from that for our patients.
5: Well, I know that you did explain a little bit about the age range. You said generally like 40 and under, you're saying for?
6: Yeah, I would say so, because what happens is the LASIK's good just for distance, but over time, the lens of the eye changes to the point that it's very difficult to see up close for many people. You know, even nearsighted people, when they have corrections for their distance, over time, their ability to see up close is compromised. That's just maturity, aging. So that is something that LASIK cannot fix. It can only fix the distance portion. So that's why, unless someone really knows what to expect, if we correct the distance, they still will need some glasses for reading if you're in your 40s and 50s right. with a LASIK procedure.
5: Okay.
6: So they have to understand that ahead of time.
5: Okay.
6: And we explain it.
5: Which is why, you know, people are coming to Eye Associates in the Surgery Center because you guys explain it all. And I appreciate you explaining it to us. What is the biggest misconception you might hear about LASIK?
6: Well, I would say that it just thinks that people can see through walls. You know, it's like we can't give you that kind of x-ray vision type of situation, but we can certainly make it so that we have the equivalence of your glasses and contact lenses for most people. You know, if you're capable, your eye is capable of getting to that level of vision, more often than not, we can do that. And if there are any issues, that's what we're there for, to be able to correct them. For example, we've had patients who have had LASIK and then a child's finger goes in the eye and displaces the flap that we create. So that has to be fixed. And it can be, you know, we have our emergency numbers, people call us if there are issues, and we fix it. So as long as you talk to us and get to us as soon as possible, any of those things that can happen, we're able to address, you know, as quickly as possible. So that's where the other expertise goes. If things aren't exactly perfect, some things happen, you know, we're able to address it and fix it for people for the most part.
5: When someone goes through LASIK, how quickly can they, you know, expect to be able to return back to normal activity?
6: That's a good question. So we tell people that generally when we do the procedure, you will be able to see when we're done. It'll look like you're underwater a bit, a little bit fuzzy, but you'll be able to see. And usually by the next day, most people are driving in for their post-op appointment uncorrected. So, but we always say, make sure you have somebody by you who can drive you just in case right. there's a little fogginess or fuzziness that you have not completely cleared. So return to work is, you know, some people have returned the next day. We like to see folks the next day just to make sure everything's good. So some will go to work. We've done a lot of doctors and attorneys, and they want to get back to work as soon as possible, many of them. So they may go to work, but at some point the next day we get to see them. We want to see them. So it's really quick healing. and return to activities, you know, relatively quickly for people.
5: Okay, well, thanks for explaining that. You're listening to 98.7 The Coast, WCZT, and right now we are bringing you Seeing Clearly with Eye Associates of Vineland, and our guest is Dr. Sidney L. Tyson, MD, the founder of Eye Associates and Surgery Center of Vineland. And you also perform PRK. And, well, first off, what is the difference between LASIK and PRK?
6: So PRK is photorefractive keratectomy, which is it's sort of like a sibling of LASIK. Right, so LASIK, we're using what's called a flap in order to reshape the cornea. We retract the flap. We do laser and put this little flap back down in order to allow the eye to heal properly. PRK is just going right on the surface without any kind of flap, and we do it in very special situations. Not much these days because LASIK is so much better and quicker recovery. Equal outcomes between PRK and LASIK, but it's more involved PRK because it's on the surface. You need a little contact lens after for healing for a few days. So it's more for people with different types of corneas that and different other, you know, disorders that we use. For example, people who are in the military who cannot have a flap, because if you were punched in the eye, for example, in training camp or in a war situation, for example, or a fighting situation, it is not something that the armed forces liked us to do. It's much better now, and may they allow many of their, our servicemen to be able, and women to have that. But years ago, that was not the case. So we just went on the surface and did the reshaping of the cornea for correction for nearsightedness and astigmatism with those types of lasers.
5: Okay. Let's talk about something that, well, many of us will eventually deal with, cataracts. And, What happens inside the eye when someone develops a cataract?
6: So the cataract is the natural lens of the eye, right? Think of the eye like a camera. Mm-hmm. We have a lens, we've got a window, which is the cornea, and we have the retina, which is the film. So light comes in through the window, goes through the lens, and onto the film, the retina, and then it's processed by the brain as a visual image. So that lens can go bad over time. It gets cloudy. There are proteins in there that change over time and do not allow us to see clearly. And that is where the fuzziness, you know, from the vision occurs when you have cataracts. So we remove it. We use ultrasound. We make tiny incisions, generally no stitches, all under sedation. Like I said, 6-7 minute procedure. We take that cataract out and then put a new lens in. And then the lens type is something that's a choice. What kind of function do we want from that lens? A standard lens? Do we want one that can take care of astigmatism and one that can take care of reading? Do we want one that's adjustable after, like that light adjustable lens that we talked about? So we have different options. Like I said, it's like a smorgasbord. It's like a buffet of different options that we have for patients, and we match it to their lifestyle and their desires, you know, what they're looking for.
5: Now, I want to talk a little bit about this because you had kind of mentioned it at the beginning of the program, the dropless cataract surgery. Can you explain what dropless IV-free cataract surgery is and what dropless means?
6: Sure. So historically, patients who have cataract surgery needed eye drops postoperatively to combat infection and inflammation after surgery. That was considered standard of care for many, many years. Now, in Europe and the rest of the world, they started to use intraocular, inside the eye, antibiotics and anti-inflammatories. It took a long, long time for that to start coming to the United States, but we started it relatively early, about 10, 12 years ago, where we can put medicines inside the eye to combat infection so that patients did not have to go to the store, buy $200 worth of drops, go on a schedule 4 times a day for a month of these eye drops after surgery. And it's very difficult for many patients who might have a little arthritis, squeeze the bottle, try to get the drop in the eye. They often miss. Family members have to take time from work to spend time with the patient to be able to get the drops in. There's a fear of missing and being in trouble if they miss. And so it was a very complicated process, and it seems like it shouldn't be, but it is. And it was also hard on my staff to be able to answer a lot of questions about drops. And it was One of the best things that we've been able to do is to create a mechanism by which we could safely take care of patients in a drop-free manner. And then add on top of that, try to make the experience of being relaxed during surgery easier by not having an IV. We can use a little pill under the tongue called a melt, and it makes people nice and relaxed and drift off and have a nice pain-free experience, you know, during surgery. So the combination of those two things has really elevated cataract surgery for many of our patients to the point that it's not so bad. It's better than going to the dentist.
5: Okay.
6: I can tell you that.
5: Well, I appreciate, you know, you explaining all this. I know another major advancement is intraocular lens technology. Can you explain a little, like when the cataract is removed and what replaces the natural lens?
6: Yeah. So as I was mentioning, so when we take that lens out, when we take the cataract out, you got to replace it with something. Mm-hmm. Like the camera, you take that old lens out, you put a new one in. So the lens that we put in has different functions. There's standard lenses. As you mentioned, you might need glasses after for that. Insurance usually covers that. But then there's supplemental types of lenses, other lenses that we can use that insurance does not cover, but offer a lot of other functions for our patients, where they can generally see distance with minimal, if any, glasses needed after surgery, especially for reading. So people who are looking to try and read like they never have been able to after their 40s, now many times, most of the times, they can. Just with the implant that's inside the eye, I'm trying to get them a glasses-free experience. So I would say probably 90-plus percent of the time we're able to achieve that. And the times that we aren't, it's really for the small print with very little labels, you know, or small print on the back of labels that people may need a supplemental reader from time to time or low-light conditions. But the majority of the times with those special implants, we're able to achieve, you know, great things for patients.
5: No, this has been really a fascinating conversation. I know we only got a couple minutes left. So let's talk about another major vision issue that people have, and that's glaucoma. Can you explain that in simple language for the listeners?
6: Sure. So glaucoma is really pressure in the eye, high pressure in the eye, because the drainage system inside the eye is clogged. There's not proper flow of fluid through the eye. So the pressure goes up. Think of a clogged sink. There's hair in the drain,
5: right.
6: It's going to back up. And when it does that, it can cause damage to the nerve of the eye called the optic nerve, and it can lead to blindness. The problem with glaucoma is it's generally 99% of the time pain-free, so you don't know what's happening to you. You don't know you're losing your vision. That is why we recommend examinations at least once a year and maybe more often for people who are at risk. Say they've had family history of glaucoma, or say, you know, they've had an experience of someone who's had glaucoma, you know, in the family, it's something that needs to be addressed. And by routine exams, we can figure out if you have glaucoma and pressure in the eye. We do special tests. And if so, with proper treatment and early enough treatment, we can protect our patients who have glaucoma. And we have glaucoma specialists in the practice that are able to take care of the more, even more complicated levels of glaucoma. So it's a sneak thief of sight is what we call it. It's something that is completely symptomless, and without routine examinations, you just won't know you've got it.
5: Well, I appreciate you letting everybody know about that, because that's something that, as you said, get the regular eye exams. Now, I know you also perform what is called minimally invasive glaucoma surgery, or MIGS for short. Can you explain a little bit more about MIGS and who might benefit?
6: So the patients, for example, who have cataracts and glaucoma combined, both, we're able to take care of both within the same surgery. So those folks who might be on drops and who have glaucoma, we can do certain techniques called stents, like the stent of a heart, you know, in heart surgery or coronary artery disease, where you put a little stent in and allow flow of fluid through the heart arteries. Well, we do the same thing with glaucoma. We have little stents that we can put in that will bypass that hair in the sink, the drain, and allow fluid to flow through the system, the meshwork is called, where fluid can now flow. So we can do those things in a combined manner, and MIGS is one way to do it. There are different technologies that encompass MIGS, But stents are one type of technology within that universe of technologies. So it's really nice to be able to be convenient for patients, combined surgeries at one time, and it only takes another few minutes on top of the cataract surgery to do it, but marked benefits for patients with drop reduction or elimination in many cases, so that people can actually get off their drops safely with these technologies.
5: Well, it's been really exciting to hear about all the different technologies and how, that your job has evolved over the years. I wish we had more time, but we've been spending a little time here with Dr. Sidney L. Tyson, MD, the founder of Eye Associates and Surgery Center of Vineland. And as I like to do, we want to make sure that everybody knows how they can get in contact with you.
6: Oh, and well, we're in Vineland, we're in Blackwood, Cherry Hill, we're in Hamilton. And Surgery Center Vineland, just give us a call at 856-691-8188. That's the main number in Vineland, but they can locate you to any of the other offices that are convenient for our patients to get to.
5: Okay. And you guys have a website too, I would imagine.
6: Yep. www.sjiassociates.com.
5: Oh my goodness. This has been so informative. We want to just let everybody know the information shared today for general educational purposes only and should not be considered medical advice or a substitute for seeing your own physician or eye care professional. And Dr. Tyson, thank you so much for explaining some things and giving us a little bit of time here this morning.
6: Oh, it's been an absolute pleasure. Appreciate you having me on.
5: You got it. We'll continue with more on the Wake Up Call in a little bit. 98.7 The Coast.
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7: ABC News, I'm Sherry Preston. Mail-in voting won't be changing this year after a ruling from the Supreme Court.
8: The ruling marks a decisive blow to President Donald Trump's attempt to increase federal oversight of elections, effectively allowing states to continue sending out ballots as planned ahead of the midterms.
7: ABC's Peter Haralambou says the justices upheld a lower court ruling freezing the president's executive order. Oil prices easing slightly this morning, now about $106 a barrel, but the recent run-up amid violence in the Middle East has gas prices about $4.31 a gallon on average nationwide. As tech leaders say it's time to slow down development of artificial intelligence, a new Gallup poll says 27% of Americans are worried that AI will take their jobs. An historic night at the Emmys with two wins last night alone. Actor Matthew Rhys is now the first actor to ever win Best Lead in a comedy, drama, and limited series. And Widow's Bay swept in the comedy categories, picking up 14 awards. This is ABC News.
3: South Jersey weather. From the CoastNewsToday.com Weather Center, here's your South Jersey AccuWeather forecast. Today, expect a mix of sunshine and clouds, creating pleasant conditions with low humidity and a high of 75. Tonight will be mainly clear with a low of 59. Tomorrow is set to be mostly sunny and nice with a high of 78. Tomorrow night will be clear with a low of 64. Looking ahead to Thursday, anticipate mostly sunny and pleasant weather with a high of 79. Friday will bring humidity with intervals of clouds and sun, reaching a high of 82. I'm meteorologist Joe Lundberg with your AccuWeather forecast from CoastNewsToday.com.
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1: It is 98.7 The Coast, WCZT. Once again, it is time for Meet the Candidates. And this morning, we're going to put the focus in on the Dennis Township Commissioner's race. And we are chatting with one of the people that are seeking a seat on the committee. This morning, we are chatting with Renee Pettit. And good morning to you. Thanks for taking the time here.
2: Thank you. Thanks for having me.
1: First off, let's just start with a little introduction for people who may not be aware of who you are and why you're running.
2: Okay. My name's Renee Pettit. I've been pretty much a lifelong resident of Dennis Township. I went to Dennis Township schools, graduated from middle high school, as did my parents. And my grandmother actually graduated from Middle Township High School as well. My kids, I have three children.

0: They all graduated went through Dennis Township Schools. I served on the school board for about 10 years. I also have served on the Cape May County Mental Health and Substance Abuse Advisory Board in Cape May County. I have, my heart is in Dennis Township. It's always been in Dennis Township. I want to, run and make things, keep things great in Dennis Township. Let's say that.
1: Okay. As being a long resident of Dennis Township, you certainly can back up this statement that there have been some changes where, it's always been known as a rural community. Mm-hmm. But now with increased traffic down here at the shore, I know that there are commonly backups that happen on Route 47 there in particular. And then, of course, there are other economic factors going in. I know there's been talk about a Super Wawa. And some other things in the township. So the question to you is, how would you preserve the rural character while encouraging growth in the township?
0: Well, I think really the rural character can be preserved along with those things by zoning rules in Dennis Township, making sure that the development and everything is done within the specific areas as defined by our master plan already. We have areas set aside for those kinds of businesses. And really, the other thing I think is important is our schools, is keeping our schools strong so that because our schools are really a lifeline and a heartbeat in our community. And having strong schools will also bring people into the area who want to live here as opposed to just tourists, which also expands our economic base outside of just the tourism industry into other areas. So I think those things are really important, and just making sure that our open spaces and our environmental gifts that we have in Dennis Township between, the state forest, but also other areas, the lakes and things for fishing, that we maintain those as viable draws in our community.
1: Well, let's expand a little bit upon that because you touched upon the schools. Mm-hmm. Your assessment of the current state of the school availability there in the township?
0: The schools have been struggling. There was certainly an issue with the budget these last few years. State has cut funding, changed funding rules. They do this all the time. Even when I was on the school board back just after the Christie administration, Christie had cut everything. But the school has really had cut down on a lot of their administrator costs. And I think that they need to go back to that model and start really looking at the administrative and bringing that money back to the children. But I also think Township Committee can do a lot to work with the schools on those issues, making sure that they support the school when they go out for budget things, but also working with the school board to make sure that the budget they're going out for isn't extravagant and can be palpable to our taxpayers.
1: Yes, and with more residents coming in all of our communities, I know it's very important to keep the schools up with that demand. Yeah. The other thing I wanted to talk a little bit about is infrastructure. As there are more homes coming into the area, as all of our communities are saying, how would you address that, road improvements and things of that nature?
0: Well, of course, there's always grants and things that we can go out for. A lot of the bigger roads in our district are state run, so we need to work with the state to make sure that the county and the state are going out for the money that is available, because the county, Cape May County, gets the lowest funding of all the counties in the state for infrastructure building and things. So we need to work on that, and we need to work with our county representatives and our state assemblymen and things to bring those monies into and make sure that projects within Dennis Township are highlighted and requested, because certainly we need something to be done in a 47 area and all that.
1: 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We're chatting with Renee Pennant, who is seeking a seat on Dennis Township Committee. In closing, why should people vote for you?
0: I think I would bring in my partner in the campaign, John Carson. We would bring new voices and new eyes to the issues. The current committee has been on there a long time, and I think they've been kind of stuck in a rut, and they don't really want to try new things and to work outside of what they have done in the past. And it's time that we started, we need to do that in order to move forward.
1: Renee, thank you so much for giving us the time here this morning on Meet the Candidates. We will continue on with more on 98.7 The Coast, WCZT.
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1: Avalon seeks to dredge problematic Townsend's Inlet. This is Robert Michael from Coast News Today. A massive sandbar and shifting sands are creating a major navigation hazard in Townsend's Inlet. Located between Sea Isle City and Avalon, officials warn that the current conditions threaten boats with potential groundings and dangerous collisions with the local bridge. In response, Avalon is exploring options to utilize dredging equipment already in the area to clear the inlet and restore safe passage for boaters. And a 6-year-old boy has died after being struck by a vehicle Sunday night in Pleasantville. Police say the child entered the westbound lanes of the Black Horse Pike near Noah's Road around 9:30 p.m. The 31-year-old driver remained at the scene and is cooperating with the ongoing police investigation. This is Robert Michael from Coast News Today.
2: Here's your CoastNewsToday.com sports report. I'm John Thayer. Philadelphia Phillies are back in action tonight as the Phillies play in Washington against the Nationals. Christopher Sanchez will start for the Phillies. He's 17-5. Phillies are 83-67 entering the matchup. Week 1 of the NFL got done last night. The Chiefs dominated the Broncos in Kansas City 31-10 to wrap up week number 1. Philadelphia Eagles will head to week number 2 1-0. The Eagles will play in Nashville on Sunday as they take on the Tennessee Titans. In college football action on Thursday night, the Pitt Panthers are back at home. Pitt will take on Syracuse at Acrisure Stadium. Pitt is 2-0. Syracuse is 1-1. 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
3: From the CoastNewsToday.com Weather Center, here's your South Jersey AccuWeather forecast. Today, expect a mix of sunshine and clouds, creating pleasant conditions with low humidity and a high of 75. Tonight will be mainly clear with a low of 59. Tomorrow is set to be mostly sunny and nice with a high of 78. Tomorrow night will be clear with a low of 64. Looking ahead to Thursday, anticipate mostly sunny and pleasant weather with a high of 79. Friday will bring humidity with intervals of clouds and sun, reaching a high of 82. I'm meteorologist Joe Lundberg with your AccuWeather forecast from CoastNewsToday.com.
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1: Yes, 9:57 here on the show, and well, it's going to be an okay day. We're going to run down a complete AccuWeather in just a little bit, but basically a little preview. We got mostly sunny, pleasant weather again, low humidity, so definitely enjoy this day with a high of 75, 71 right now in North Cape May. As we do reach the conclusion of this Tuesday show, I want to thank all of you for listening, of course, first and foremost. But also want to thank, of course, Jackie Money for coming in, as she always does. Gives us the whole rundown of what is going on with the stock market. She'll be back again, of course, tomorrow at 8:15. I want to thank our special guest on the phone, Dr. Sidney L. Tyson, MD, from the Eye Associates and Surgis Center of Vineland. They also have other locations in our area, and really enjoyed having the conversation with him and his practice. But I gotta tell you, I had more stuff I wanted to talk about. Of course, we ran out of time, but certainly appreciate the chat with Dr. Tyson. And of course, keep in mind that we will have the Seeing Clearly with Eye Associates every other Tuesday. All right, so in next couple weeks, we'll get to chat to somebody else from Eye Associates. So certainly appreciate that series. And tomorrow on the show, we got more guests. We're going to be chatting with Joe Rulo. He's going to be telling us a little bit more about boots on the beach. Yeah, you know, weekend after weekend here, we call it local summer, but you know, I'm just going to call it what it is. It's still a continuation of summer. Summer is not officially done yet. So another big weekend of fun, and you can get your country groove on. He's going to be telling us a little bit more about that during our 7 a.m. hour tomorrow, probably around 7:15 or so. And we'll continue our Meet the Candidates. Of course, appreciate the discussions that we've had with all of the people that responded back to us. And of course, this past hour, of course, we had Renee Pettit talking about her run for Dennis Township Committee. Thank you, Renee, for chatting with us. Tomorrow, we're going to be focusing on the U.S. Senate races we got here in our area. So we will have that for you in our 9 a.m. hour tomorrow as well. So yeah, we're going to have fun as we always do, and also keep you informed as we like to do. So thank you, of course, for listening. And coming up, after we get you updated with all the news, ABC will have your national international news. We're going to have Robert Michael with the Coast News Today local news update, your sports update with John Thayer, and that AccuWeather forecast. We're going to jump into more great music for you, today's hits and yesterday's favorites, to power you through the workday. And thank you for making 98.7 The Coast the number one at work, most listened to station in Cape May County. And well, that is going to do it for me. I'll catch you tomorrow again between 6 and 10. Thank you again, and have a great day.
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9: ABC News, I'm Sherry Preston. No changes to how mail-in balloting will work before the midterm elections this year. The Supreme Court upholding a lower court's ruling that freezes President Trump's executive order that would have limited voting by mail. More questions being raised today about the effects of AI at an event in Washington spanning the political spectrum. Both Senator Bernie Sanders and former Trump advisor Steve Bannon are expected to speak. ABC's Elizabeth Schulze is in Washington.
10: Leaders of the biggest AI companies agreed the technology needs to slow down. Anthropic CEO Dario Amodei warning AI models are rapidly learning to band together and outsmart humans. Tech titans now making the case for federal guardrails. A top executive from OpenAI meeting with lawmakers Monday on Capitol Hill.
9: Gas prices averaging right around $4.31 a gallon nationwide. Oil prices, though, easing a little today. Earlier, Brent crude was at $108 a barrel. This is ABC News.
11: Avalon seeks to dredge problematic Townsend's Inlet. This is Robert Michael from Coast News Today. A massive sandbar and shifting sands are creating a major navigation hazard in Townsend's Inlet. Located between Sea Isle City and Avalon, officials warn that the current conditions threaten boats with potential groundings and dangerous collisions with the local bridge. In response, Avalon is exploring options to utilize dredging equipment already in the area to clear the inlet and restore safe passage for boaters. And a 6-year-old boy has died after being struck by a vehicle Sunday night in Pleasantville. Police say the child entered the westbound lanes of the Black Horse Pike near Noah's Road around 9:30 p.m. The 31-year-old driver remained at the scene and is cooperating with the ongoing police investigation. This is Robert Michael from Coast News Today.
12: Here's your CoastNewsToday.com sports report. I'm John Thayer. Philadelphia Phillies are back in action tonight as the Phillies play in Washington against the Nationals. Christopher Sanchez will start for the Phillies. He's 17-5. Phillies are 83-67 entering the matchup. Week 1 of the NFL got done last night. The Chiefs dominated the Broncos in Kansas City 31-10 to wrap up week number 1. Philadelphia Eagles will head to week number 2 1-0. The Eagles will play in Nashville on Sunday as they take on the Tennessee Titans. In college football action on Thursday night, the Pitt Panthers are back at home. Pitt will take on Syracuse at Acrisure Stadium. Pitt is 2-0. Syracuse is 1-1. 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
4: South Jersey weather. From the CoastNewsToday.com Weather Center, here's your South Jersey AccuWeather forecast. Today, expect a mix of sunshine and clouds, creating pleasant conditions with low humidity and a high of 75. Tonight will be mainly clear with a low of 59. Tomorrow is set to be mostly sunny and nice with a high of 78. Tomorrow night will be clear with a low of 64. Looking ahead to Thursday, anticipate mostly sunny and pleasant weather with a high of 79. Friday will bring humidity with intervals of clouds and sun, reaching a high of 82. I'm meteorologist Joe Lundberg with your AccuWeather forecast from CoastNewsToday.com.
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0: Hey, it's Mark Hunter from The Wake Up Call, and yes, it's that time of year again.
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0: We are heading back to the high schools in Cape May County for the 2026 Back to School Tour. It'll include stops at Wildwood High School on Thursday, September 3rd, Middle Township High School on Friday, September 4th, Lower Cape May Regional High School on Wednesday, September 23rd, Wildwood Catholic Academy on Thursday, September 24th, and Cape May Tech Tuesday, September 29th. We will be finding out about everything new this school year, from school improvements to new courses, and we'll be hearing from everyone, from administration, teachers, and coaches, right down to the students. 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
5: ABC News, I'm Sherry Preston. The price of gas now hitting $4.31 a gallon on average nationwide. Diesel is more than $6 a gallon. It's up 32 cents in just the last week amid more fighting in the Middle East. The president has tried to temper Americans' concerns, blaming the rising cost of diesel on the Russian-Ukraine war, not Iran. The president announcing yesterday that Ukraine and Russia have agreed to stop attacks on energy and fuel supplies, but Ukraine's President Zelensky says that, for now, is only a proposal. There is a summit going on right now in Washington on keeping the humanity in AI. All week, tech leaders have been warning about putting guardrails on the development of new artificial intelligence models. The Kennedy Center board meeting today, reportedly preparing to close the iconic fine arts performance space due to what the board says are structural concerns. Board members say it could be saved through donations if President Trump's name were on the building. This is ABC News.
6: Avalon seeks to dredge problematic Townsend's Inlet. This is Robert Michael from Coast News Today.
2: A massive sandbar and shifting sands are creating a major navigation hazard in Townsend's Inlet. Located between Sea Isle City and Avalon, officials warn that the current conditions threaten boats with potential groundings and dangerous collisions with the local bridge. In response, Avalon is exploring options to utilize dredging equipment already in the area to clear the inlet and restore safe passage for boaters. And a 6-year-old boy has died after being struck by a vehicle Sunday night in Pleasantville. Police say the child entered the westbound lanes of the Black Horse Pike near Noah's Road around 9:30 p.m. The 31-year-old driver remained at the scene and is cooperating with the ongoing police investigation. This is Robert Michael from Coast News Today.
6: Here's your CoastNewsToday.com sports report. I'm John Thayer. In college football action on Thursday night, the Pitt Panthers are back at home. Pitt will take on Syracuse at Acrisure Stadium. Pitt is 2-0. Syracuse is 1-1. Philadelphia Phillies are back in action tonight as the Phillies play in Washington against the Nationals. Christopher Sanchez will start for the Phillies. He's 17-5. Phillies are 83-67 entering the matchup. Week 1 of the NFL got done last night. The Chiefs dominated the Broncos in Kansas City 31-10 to wrap up week number 1. Philadelphia Eagles will head to week number 2 1-0. The Eagles will play in Nashville on Sunday as they take on the Tennessee Titans. 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I'm John Thayer with your CoastNewsToday.com sports report.
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14: From the CoastNewsToday.com Weather Center, here's your South Jersey AccuWeather forecast. This afternoon will bring mostly sunny skies and pleasant conditions with low humidity, reaching a high of 74. Tonight will be mainly clear with a low of 59. Tomorrow is expected to be mostly sunny and nice with a high of 77. Tomorrow night will be clear with a low of 69. Moving on to Thursday, we can anticipate mostly sunny and pleasant weather with a high of 79. By Friday, it will be humid with intervals of clouds and sun, reaching a high of 82. I'm meteorologist Joe Lundberg with your AccuWeather forecast from CoastNewsToday.com.
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1: There's never been a more expensive time to own the pencil case of your dreams at the August to Remember Back to School Shopping event. 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
2: 13% of women say this is the most attractive feature of a man. 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
12: ABC News, I'm Sherry Preston. Los Angeles County District Attorney Nathan Hochman just announced ahead of a hearing in the Rob Reiner case that his office will not seek the death penalty for Nick Reiner. Hochman said the case has gone through a rigorous review and they took the wishes of the Reiner family members into account. Reaction coming in to the Supreme Court's decision not to allow his executive order that would limit mail-in balloting that President Trump wanted. ABC White House correspondent Karen Travers with more.
13: President Trump is weighing in with a very lengthy social media post, and no surprise, he is not happy with this from the Supreme Court. The president calls it a bad decision. He says it is a big loss for Republicans and America itself. He goes on to say that the Supreme Court really let our country down. He accuses certain justices, as he puts it, of being petrified of Democrats.
12: FBI Director Kash Patel before the Senate Judiciary Committee defending loosening some of the hiring requirements for the Bureau. This is ABC News.
14: Avalon seeks to dredge problematic Townsend's Inlet. This is Robert Michael from Coast News Today. A massive sandbar and shifting sands are creating a major navigation hazard in Townsend's Inlet. Located between Sea Isle City and Avalon, officials warn that the current conditions threaten boats with potential groundings and dangerous collisions with the local bridge. In response, Avalon is exploring options to utilize dredging equipment already in the area to clear the inlet and restore safe passage for boaters. And a six-year-old boy has died after being struck by a vehicle Sunday night in Pleasantville. Police say the child entered the westbound lanes of the Black Horse Pike near Noah's Road around 9:30 p.m. The 31-year-old driver remained at the scene and is cooperating with the ongoing police investigation. This is Robert Michael from Coast News Today.
15: Here's your CoastNewsToday.com sports report. I'm John Thayer. In college football action on Thursday night, the Pitt Panthers are back at home. Pitt will take on Syracuse at Acrisure Stadium. Pitt is 2-0. Syracuse is 1-1. Philadelphia Phillies are back in action tonight as the Phillies play in Washington against the Nationals. Christopher Sanchez will start for the Phillies. He's 17-5. Phillies are 83-67 entering the matchup. Week one of the NFL got done last night. The Chiefs dominated the Broncos in Kansas City 31-10 to wrap up week number one. Philadelphia Eagles will head to week number two, 1-0. The Eagles will play in Nashville on Sunday as they take on the Tennessee Titans. 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I'm John Thayer with your CoastNewsToday.com sports report.
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23: From the CoastNewsToday.com Weather Center, here's your South Jersey AccuWeather forecast. This afternoon will bring mostly sunny skies and pleasant conditions with low humidity, reaching a high of 74. Tonight will be mainly clear with a low of 59. Tomorrow is expected to be mostly sunny and nice with a high of 77. Tomorrow night will be clear with a low of 69. Moving on to Thursday, we can anticipate mostly sunny and pleasant weather with a high of 79. By Friday, it will be humid with intervals of clouds and sun, reaching a high of 82. I'm meteorologist Joe Lundberg with your AccuWeather forecast from CoastNewsToday.com.
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Let's play some football. 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
6: ABC News, I'm Sherry Preston. Los Angeles County District Attorney Nathan Hochman just announced ahead of a hearing in the Rob Reiner case that his office will not seek the death penalty for Nick Reiner. Hochman said the case has gone through a rigorous review and they took the wishes of the Reiner family members into account. Reaction coming in to the Supreme Court's decision not to allow his executive order that would limit mail-in balloting that President Trump wanted. ABC White House correspondent Karen Travers with more.
7: President Trump is weighing in with a very lengthy social media post, and no surprise, he is not happy with this from the Supreme Court. The president calls it a bad decision. He says it is a big loss for Republicans and America itself. He goes on to say that the Supreme Court really let our country down. He accuses certain justices, as he puts it, of being petrified of Democrats.
6: FBI Director Kash Patel before the Senate Judiciary Committee defending loosening some of the hiring requirements for the Bureau. This is ABC News.
8: Avalon seeks to dredge problematic Townsend's Inlet. This is Robert Michael from Coast News Today. A massive sandbar and shifting sands are creating a major navigation hazard in Townsend's Inlet. Located between Sea Isle City and Avalon, officials warn that the current conditions threaten boats with potential groundings and dangerous collisions with the local bridge. In response, Avalon is exploring options to utilize dredging equipment already in the area to clear the inlet and restore safe passage for boaters. And a 6-year-old boy has died after being struck by a vehicle Sunday night in Pleasantville. Police say the child entered the westbound lanes of the Black Horse Pike near Noah's Road around 9:30 p.m. The 31-year-old driver remained at the scene and is cooperating with the ongoing police investigation. This is Robert Michael from Coast News Today.
9: Here's your CoastNewsToday.com sports report. I'm John Thayer. In college football action on Thursday night, the Pitt Panthers are back at home. Pitt will take on Syracuse at Acrisure Stadium. Pitt is 2-0. Syracuse is 1-1. Philadelphia Phillies are back in action tonight as the Phillies play in Washington against the Nationals. Christopher Sanchez will start for the Phillies. He's 17-5. Phillies are 83-67 entering the matchup. Week one of the NFL got done last night. The Chiefs dominated the Broncos in Kansas City 31-10 to wrap up week number one. Philadelphia Eagles will head to week number two 1-0. The Eagles will play in Nashville on Sunday as they take on the Tennessee Titans. 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I'm John Thayer with your CoastNewsToday.com sports report.
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16: From the CoastNewsToday.com Weather Center, here's your South Jersey AccuWeather forecast. This afternoon, expect abundant sunshine, making it pleasant with low humidity and a high of 74. Tonight will be mainly clear with a low of 58. Tomorrow is looking mostly sunny and nice with a high of 77, while tomorrow night will be clear with a low of 68. Moving on to Thursday, it will be mostly sunny with a high of 82. Wrapping up the week, Friday will be humid with intervals of clouds and sun and a high of 82. I'm meteorologist Joe Lundberg with your AccuWeather forecast from CoastNewsToday.com.
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1: There's never been a more expensive time to own the pencil case of your dreams at the August to Remember Back to School Shopping event. 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
2: 13% of women say this is the most attractive feature of a man. 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
6: ABC News, I'm Wayne Cabot, saying these are not the people I interviewed. President Trump slamming the U.S. Supreme Court for rejecting his changes to mail-in voting so close to the election. ABC's Karen Trevers.
7: The president calls it a bad decision. He says it is a big loss for Republicans and America itself. He goes on to say that the Supreme Court really let our country down. He accuses certain justices, as he puts it, of being petrified of Democrats.
6: Diesel now $2.50 more than a year ago. Truckers say every dollar adds an extra $400 to each tank. Today, the 10-year Treasury yield hit levels not seen since 2007. An inflation concern as the Fed meets on interest rates. AI, the conversation today in Washington at a meeting with the CEOs of OpenAI and Anthropic. Death will not be
8: this
6: the punishment
8: update
6: that
8: is
6: Nick
8: brought
6: Reiner's
8: to you by Panzini's, located
6: DA,
8: in Sea Isle City
6: table.
8: And Woodbine.
6: This is ABC
8: and remember,
6: News.
8: When you're hungry, it's Panzini's.
5: Avalon seeks to dredge problematic Townsend's Inlet. This is Robert Michael from Coast News Today. A massive sandbar and shifting sands are creating a major navigation hazard in Townsend's Inlet. Located between Sea Isle City and Avalon, officials warn that the current conditions threaten boats with potential groundings and dangerous collisions with the local bridge. In response, Avalon is exploring options to utilize dredging equipment already in the area to clear the inlet and restore safe passage for boaters. And a 6-year-old boy has died after being struck by a vehicle Sunday night in Pleasantville. Police say the child entered the westbound lanes of the Black Horse Pike near Noah's Road around 9:30 p.m. The 31-year-old driver remained at the scene and is cooperating with the ongoing police investigation. This is Robert Michael from Coast News Today.
9: Here's your CoastNewsToday.com sports report. I'm John Thayer. Week 1 of the NFL got done last night. The Chiefs dominated the Broncos in Kansas City 31-10 to wrap up week number 1. Philadelphia Eagles will head to week number 2 1-0. The Eagles will play in Nashville on Sunday as they take on the Tennessee Titans. In college football action on Thursday night, the Pitt Panthers are back at home. Pitt will take on Syracuse at Acrisure Stadium. Pitt is 2-0. Syracuse is 1-1. Philadelphia Phillies are back in action tonight as the Phillies play in Washington against the Nationals. Christopher Sanchez will start for the Phillies. He's 17-5. Phillies are 83-67 entering the matchup. Bundle auto and home, renters, or condo, and save with Progressive. I'm John Thayer with your CoastNewsToday.com sports report.
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12: From the CoastNewsToday.com Weather Center, here's your South Jersey AccuWeather forecast. This afternoon, expect abundant sunshine, making it pleasant with low humidity and a high of 74. Tonight will be mainly clear with a low of 58. Tomorrow is looking mostly sunny and nice with a high of 77, while tomorrow night will be clear with a low of 68. Moving on to Thursday, it will be mostly sunny with a high of 82. Wrapping up the week, Friday will be humid with intervals of clouds and sun and a high of 82. I'm meteorologist Joe Lundberg with your AccuWeather forecast from CoastNewsToday.com.
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10: ABC News, I'm Wayne Cabot. Donald Trump's name cannot appear on the facade of the Kennedy Center. A federal judge blocking the tribute to Trump less than an hour before the board of the center was supposed to meet about that. Judge Christopher Cooper saying it needs Congress's blessing. Update from Los Angeles, the DA Nathan Hochman on their case against Nick Reiner in the murders of his parents, Rob and Michelle.
11: The district attorney's office will not be seeking the death penalty in this case. That means that the maximum sentence that Mr. Reiner will be looking at is life without the possibility of parole.
10: President Trump today tearing into the justices he appointed who voted against his executive order, limiting vote by mail so close to the election. He calls it a big loss for America. Another all-time high for diesel, says AAA. $6.27 today. Global oil just hit $109 a barrel. Families using oil to heat their homes could see a more than 30% increase in their bills this fall. This is ABC News.
12: Avalon seeks to dredge problematic Townsend's Inlet. This is Robert Michael from Coast News Today. A massive sandbar and shifting sands are creating a major navigation hazard in Townsend's Inlet. Located between Sea Isle City and Avalon, officials warn that the current conditions threaten boats with potential groundings and dangerous collisions with the local bridge. In response, Avalon is exploring options to utilize dredging equipment already in the area to clear the inlet and restore safe passage for boaters. And a six-year-old boy has died after being struck by a vehicle Sunday night in Pleasantville. Police say the child entered the westbound lanes of the Black Horse Pike near Noah's Road around 9:30 p.m. The 31-year-old driver remained at the scene and is cooperating with the ongoing police investigation. This is Robert Michael from Coast News Today.
13: Here's your CoastNewsToday.com sports report. I'm John Thayer. Week one of the NFL got done last night. The Chiefs dominated the Broncos in Kansas City 31-10 to wrap up week number one. Philadelphia Eagles will head to week number two 1-0. The Eagles will play in Nashville on Sunday as they take on the Tennessee Titans. In college football action on Thursday night, the Pitt Panthers are back at home. Pitt will take on Syracuse at Acrisure Stadium. Pitt is 2-0. Syracuse is 1-1. Philadelphia Phillies are back in action tonight as the Phillies play in Washington against the Nationals. Christopher Sanchez will start for the Phillies. He's 17-5. Phillies are 83-67 entering the matchup. Bundle auto and home, renters, or condo, and save with Progressive. I'm John Thayer with your CoastNewsToday.com sports report.
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17: From the CoastNewsToday.com Weather Center, here's your South Jersey AccuWeather forecast. This afternoon, expect abundant sunshine, making it pleasant with low humidity and a high of 74. Tonight will be mainly clear with a low of 58. Tomorrow is looking mostly sunny and nice with a high of 77, while tomorrow night will be clear with a low of 68. Moving on to Thursday, it will be mostly sunny with a high of 82. Wrapping up the week, Friday will be humid with intervals of clouds and sun and a high of 82. I'm meteorologist Joe Lundberg with your AccuWeather forecast from CoastNewsToday.com.
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18: ABC News, I'm Wayne Cabot. Two more measles deaths now confirmed by Pennsylvania health officials. One was previously reported to be a 40-year-old woman. Two others were children. All were unvaccinated. Last time the U.S. had four measles deaths was 1992. ABC's Karen Travers is in Washington, where today a judge stopped the Kennedy Center from putting Donald Trump's name on the facade.
19: The order says, quote, simply put, defendants cannot install memorials for President Trump or anyone or anything else at the Kennedy Center without Congress's blessing.
18: And now there's word the Kennedy Center's board, which was appointed by President Trump, has voted to close down entirely. Trump's offer of $5,000 to Americans if Republicans keep Congress gets a thumbs down today in a Reuters Ipsos poll. 63% disapprove. The president blasting the U.S. Supreme Court for stopping him from limiting mail-in voting before the election. FBI Director Kash Patel says he's going to send agents to election sites, calling them crisis coordinators. This is ABC News.
20: Avalon seeks to dredge problematic Townsend's Inlet. This is Robert Michael from Coast News Today. A massive sandbar and shifting sands are creating a major navigation hazard in Townsend's Inlet. Located between Sea Isle City and Avalon, officials warn that the current conditions threaten boats with potential groundings and dangerous collisions with the local bridge. In response, Avalon is exploring options to utilize dredging equipment already in the area to clear the inlet and restore safe passage for boaters. And a 6-year-old boy has died after being struck by a vehicle Sunday night in Pleasantville. Police say the child entered the westbound lanes of the Black Horse Pike near Noah's Road around 9:30 p.m. The 31-year-old driver remained at the scene and is cooperating with the ongoing police investigation. This is Robert Michael from Coast News Today.
1: Here's your CoastNewsToday.com sports report. I'm John Thayer. Week one of the NFL got done last night. The Chiefs dominated the Broncos in Kansas City 31-10 to wrap up week number one. Philadelphia Eagles will head to week number two 1-0. The Eagles will play in Nashville on Sunday as they take on the Tennessee Titans. In college football action on Thursday night, the Pitt Panthers are back at home. Pitt will take on Syracuse at Acrisure Stadium. Pitt is 2-0. Syracuse is 1-1. Philadelphia Phillies are back in action tonight as the Phillies play in Washington against the Nationals. Christopher Sanchez will start for the Phillies. He's 17-5. Phillies are 83-67 entering the matchup. 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
22: From the CoastNewsToday.com Weather Center, here's your South Jersey AccuWeather forecast. This afternoon, expect abundant sunshine, making it pleasant with low humidity and a high of 74. Tonight will be mainly clear with a low of 58. Tomorrow is looking mostly sunny and nice with a high of 77, while tomorrow night will be clear with a low of 68. Moving on to Thursday, it will be mostly sunny with a high of 82. Wrapping up the week, Friday will be humid with intervals of clouds and sun and a high of 82. I'm meteorologist Joe Lundberg with your AccuWeather forecast from CoastNewsToday.com.
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2: 13% of women say this is the most attractive feature of a man. 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
8: ABC News, I'm Wayne Cabot. The Kennedy Center is closing for good, sources tell ABC News. After the board was told by a federal judge today that it cannot add Donald Trump's name to the facade or anywhere else. Trump is described as being frustrated by the Supreme Court for rejecting his push to restrict mail-in ballots for this election. Attorney General Todd Blanche saying that he was asked about this, hosting today's White House press briefing. Here's his answer.
9: He is very frustrated. And I wasn't at the interviews that he participated in during the last administration when he selected these folks to be on the Supreme Court. He has every right And indeed, he should.
8: FBI Director Kash Patel saying agents are going to polling places in November to act as crisis coordinators. New federal crypto regulations backed by the industry are rejected on Capitol Hill by Democrats who say they don't go far enough
10: problematic
8: in stopping the president and his family from cashing
10: Coast
8: in.
10: News today.
8: This is ABC News.
10: A massive sandbar and shifting sands are creating a major navigation hazard in Townsend's Inlet. Located between Sea Isle City and Avalon, officials warn that the current conditions threaten boats with potential groundings and dangerous collisions with the local bridge. In response, Avalon is exploring options to utilize dredging equipment already in the area to clear the inlet and restore safe passage for boaters. And a 6-year-old boy has died after being struck by a vehicle Sunday night in Pleasantville. Police say the child entered the westbound lanes of the Black Horse Pike near Noah's Road around 9:30 p.m. The 31-year-old driver remained at the scene and is cooperating with the ongoing police investigation. This is Robert Michael from Coast News Today.
11: Here's your CoastNewsToday.com sports report. I'm John Thayer. Week 1 of the NFL got done last night. The Chiefs dominated the Broncos in Kansas City 31-10 to wrap up week number 1. Philadelphia Eagles will head to week number 2 1-0. The Eagles will play in Nashville on Sunday as they take on the Tennessee Titans. In college football action on Thursday night, the Pitt Panthers are back at home. Pitt will take on Syracuse at Acrisure Stadium. Pitt is 2-0. Syracuse is 1-1. Philadelphia Phillies are back in action tonight as the Phillies play in Washington against the Nationals. Christopher Sanchez will start for the Phillies. He's 17-5. Phillies are 83-67 entering the matchup. 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I'm John Thayer with your CoastNewsToday.com sports report.
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15: From the CoastNewsToday.com Weather Center, here's your South Jersey AccuWeather forecast. Tonight will be mainly clear with a low of 58. Tomorrow is expected to be mostly sunny and pleasant with a high of 77. Tomorrow night it will be clear with a low of 68. On Thursday, anticipate mainly sunny skies with a high of 82. Thursday night will be mainly clear and humid with a low of 71. Friday will bring humid conditions with intervals of clouds and sunshine and a high of 82. I'm meteorologist Jason Caterina with your AccuWeather forecast from CoastNewsToday.com.
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10: ABC News, I'm Wayne Cabot. Crude awakening. Oil heat customers will expect to pay well over $2 a gallon over last year, says a longtime analyst to ABC News. Diesel futures hit a record today, and diesel at the pump, also the highest ever, averaging $6.28, says AAA. And now ABC News can confirm that crude loadings have stopped at Saudi Arabia's crucial Red Sea port. The Congressional Budget Office says the Iran war has cost the U.S. $38 billion at least and will push inflation higher. It says weapons stocks could take most of a decade to rebuild. President Trump says the talk about what AI agents are doing and might yet do, it's a hoax. Speaker Mike Johnson going further, saying the hand-wringing is meant to sway voters.
11: AI is serious. We do need to make sure that it's done safely. But let's apply common sense.
10: Rob Reiner's son will not face the death penalty for his parents' murders. The LADA saying it's the family's wishes. This is ABC News.
12: Avalon seeks to dredge problematic Townsend's Inlet. This is Robert Michael from Coast News Today. A massive sandbar and shifting sands are creating a major navigation hazard in Townsend's Inlet. Located between Sea Isle City and Avalon, officials warn that the current conditions threaten boats with potential groundings and dangerous collisions with the local bridge. In response, Avalon is exploring options to utilize dredging equipment already in the area to clear the inlet and restore safe passage for boaters. And a 6-year-old boy has died after being struck by a vehicle Sunday night in Pleasantville. Police say the child entered the westbound lanes of the Black Horse Pike near Noah's Road around 9:30 p.m. The 31-year-old driver remained at the scene and is cooperating with the ongoing police investigation. This is Robert Michael from Coast News Today.
6: Here's your CoastNewsToday.com sports report. I'm John Thayer. Week one of the NFL got done last night. The Chiefs dominated the Broncos in Kansas City 31-10 to wrap up week number one. Philadelphia Eagles will head to week number two 1-0. The Eagles will play in Nashville on Sunday as they take on the Tennessee Titans. In college football action on Thursday night, the Pitt Panthers are back at home. Pitt will take on Syracuse at Acrisure Stadium. Pitt is 2-0. Syracuse is 1-1. Philadelphia Phillies are back in action tonight as the Phillies play in Washington against the Nationals. Christopher Sanchez will start for the Phillies. He's 17-5. Phillies are 83-67 entering the matchup. 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I'm John Thayer with your CoastNewsToday.com sports report.
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17: From the CoastNewsToday.com Weather Center, here's your South Jersey AccuWeather forecast. Tonight will be mainly clear with a low of 58. Tomorrow is expected to be mostly sunny and pleasant with a high of 77. Tomorrow night will be clear with a low of 68. On Thursday, anticipate mainly sunny skies with a high of 82. Thursday night will be mainly clear and humid with a low of 71. Friday will bring humid conditions with intervals of clouds and sunshine and a high of 82. I'm meteorologist Jason Caterino with your AccuWeather forecast from CoastNewsToday.com.
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1: There's never been a more expensive time to own the pencil case of your dreams at the August to Remember Back to School Shopping event. 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
11: ABC News, I'm Wayne Cabot. If you're fed up with filling up, better buckle up. Prices hit an all-time high today. AAA reporting diesel at $6.27. That number will only get more real as the weather gets cooler.
12: Families that use oil to heat their homes could see a more than 30% increase in their bills this fall as war with Iran continues to drive up prices. Those using electricity for heat could pay 9% more.
11: ABC's Hannah Battah. Rising prices could lead the Federal Reserve to raise interest rates tomorrow. The 10-year Treasury yield today hit levels not seen since 2007. ABC's Peter Haralambu says the Kennedy Center Board of Trustees is voting to close the Performing Arts Center entirely after being blocked by a judge from putting the Trump name on it.
8: Kennedy Center Board, filled with Trump's hand-picked appointees, tried to include a tribute to Trump on the building facade after the same judge in May blocked renaming the center after the president.
11: The judge says you can't do it without Congress. This is ABC News.
10: Avalon seeks to dredge problematic Townsend's Inlet. This is Robert Michael from Coast News Today. A massive sandbar and shifting sands are creating a major navigation hazard in Townsend's Inlet. Located between Sea Isle City and Avalon, officials warn that the current conditions threaten boats with potential groundings and dangerous collisions with the local bridge. In response, Avalon is exploring options to utilize dredging equipment already in the area to clear the inlet and restore safe passage for boaters. And a 6-year-old boy has died after being struck by a vehicle Sunday night in Pleasantville. Police say the child entered the westbound lanes of the Black Horse Pike near Noah's Road around 9:30 p.m. The 31-year-old driver remained at the scene and is cooperating with the ongoing police investigation. This is Robert Michael from Coast News Today. South Jersey
13: weather. From the CoastNewsToday.com Weather Center, here's your South Jersey AccuWeather forecast. Tonight will be mainly clear with a low of 58. Tomorrow is expected to be mostly sunny and pleasant with a high of 77. Tomorrow night it will be clear with a low of 68. On Thursday, anticipate mainly sunny skies with a high of 82. Thursday night will be mainly clear and humid with a low of 71. Friday will bring humid conditions with intervals of clouds and sunshine and a high of 82. I'm meteorologist Jason Caterina with your AccuWeather forecast from CoastNewsToday.com.
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4: 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His touring band quit on him, along with all of his opening acts, in solidarity with the rapper Macklemore. The tour dropping Macklemore for making pro-Palestinian comments at MetLife Stadium in New Jersey.